Hey, it's Brian Curry checking in Saturday evening. Hope you're having a great weekend. And coming up, the basic household expenses. Right now we continue with Kenny Chesney.

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1: He's a ranch hand in a pinch, man. Hotter than the red on the cattle brand. Cause she's a gold digger with a quick trigger. A cast iron skillet swinging lid flipper. Now he's a double wide on the county line. Sipping on a six pack of Lone Star Light. She did him dirty, took him to

looks back. Now he's a buckskin, 15 hands, 5-time team rope champion.

0: just want my horseback.
1: Cody Johnson, Horseback, and I'm Brian Curry, and there's a new analysis comparing basic household expenses across all 50 states. And it finds a difference of more than $3,000 a month between the most and least expensive states. New York ranks highest at $7,016 a month, followed by California and Hawaii, while Arkansas has the lowest average at $3,864. Housing, utilities, insurance, and internet were among the expenses included, showing just how dramatically the cost of covering the basics can vary depending on where you live. On the way, Nate Smith.
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0: Kevin Powers and Shaboozy Move On. And I'm Brian Curry, and today, September 5th, it's National Tailgating Day. It happens on the first Saturday of September, marking the start of the autumn grilling and football cheering season. On the way, it's Jelly Roll.
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4: Slight chance for storms tonight, otherwise partly cloudy skies.

0: highs. Lows dip down to about 69. North winds around 5 miles per hour. Daytime highs approaching 86. Tomorrow, partly cloudy. Lows level off around 62. Tomorrow night, clear skies. Mainly sunny skies and dry Monday and Tuesday with highs in the upper 80s. From the WAIN Weather Center, I'm meteorologist Jennifer Wojcicki. Right now, 86.
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0: Russell Dickerson, Worth Your Wild, and he's working on his next album. I'm Brian Curry, and more great country on the way.
1: 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Winners must appear in person with proper positive legal identification. Claim any prize Monday through Friday, excluding holidays, within 30 days, so the prize will be forfeited. Prizes will not be mailed or delivered. Any winner under the age of 18 must be accompanied by a parent or legal guardian. No trade or cash equivalent will be awarded for any contest prize. Any person or persons found to be in violation of these contest rules before, during, or after the respective contest or giveaway will be disqualified and will not be eligible for future contests and giveaways.
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2: ABC News, I'm Dave Packer. After days of deliberation, the judge in the Lindsey Clancy trial declaring a mistrial after the jury came back deadlocked for the third time. Clancy has admitted to killing her three children, but she says she was not responsible due to suffering from postpartum psychosis. The Iran war, not a big thing and not a war, said President Trump at the White House today.
3: Well, I'll tell you what, a lot of people don't call it a war. I call it a military conflict because it's small potatoes for us. It's not a big thing. We did Venezuela. And we did this.
2: But it is a big thing for drivers. The stalemate over the Strait of Hormuz helping gas prices surge to an average of $4.15 a gallon. That's an all-time September record, says Gas Buddy. A federal judge tonight appears to be giving the National Park Service approval to conduct the planned excavation work related to President Trump's triumphal arch. But she said also that she has a new 24-hour notice requirement before any other work is done at that site. This is ABC News.
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7: WAIN weather.
8: Chance of thunderstorms tonight. Otherwise, partly cloudy skies. Lows level off around 69. Winds out of the north around 5 miles an hour. High temperatures reach up to 86. Tomorrow, sunshine mixed with clouds at times. Lows dip down to about 62 tomorrow night. Mainly sunny and dry Monday and Tuesday with highs in the upper 80s. From the WAIN Weather Center, I'm meteorologist Derek Height. Currently, it's 84 degrees.
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0: Riley Green, Think As You Drunk, and I'm Brian Curry. Well, some people are still waiting to feel like real grown-ups, but new research suggests the bar may be lower than we think. According to this new survey, it's staying on top of the little things that shows you're winning at adulting. The number one sign of having your life together is being fiscally responsible and enjoying your own company comes in second. On the way, John Party.
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0: George Burge and Luke Bryan, Ride, Ride, Ride, and I'm Brian Curry. How's it going? Labor Day weekend. Hope you're having a good one. Coming up, it's Lainey Wilson and John Mayer.
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1: Lows level off around 69 tonight under partly cloudy skies with a slight chance of rain showers, northwest winds around 5 miles an hour. A blend of clouds and sun tomorrow. High temperatures reach up to 86. Lows around 62 tomorrow night. Dry Monday and Tuesday under mainly clear skies with highs in the upper 80s. From the WAIN Weather Center, I'm meteorologist Derek Height. Currently 82.
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0: Jacob Hackworth, what took you so long? That's new music, and I'm Brian Curry. How's it going? And more country on the way.
1: 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Prizes will not be mailed or delivered. Any winner under the age of 18 must be accompanied by a parent or legal guardian. No trade or cash equivalent will be awarded for any contest prize. 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
1: ABC News, I'm Dave Packer. After days of deliberation, the judge in the Lindsey Clancy trial declaring a mistrial after the jury came back deadlocked for the third time. Clancy has admitted to killing her three children, but she says she was not responsible due to suffering from postpartum psychosis. The Iran war, not a big thing and not a war, said President Trump at the White House today.
2: Well, I'll tell you what, a lot of people don't call it a war. I call it a military conflict because it's small potatoes for us. It's not a big thing. We did Venezuela. And we did this.
1: But it is a big thing for drivers. The stalemate over the Strait of Hormuz helping gas prices surge to an average of $4.15 a gallon. That's an all-time September record, says Gas Buddy. A federal judge tonight appears to be giving the National Park Service approval to conduct the planned excavation work related to President Trump's triumphal arch. But she said also that she has a new 24-hour notice requirement before any other work is done at that site. This is ABC News.
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6: WAIN weather.
7: Lows level off around 69 tonight under partly cloudy skies with a slight chance of rain showers, northwest winds around 5 miles an hour. A blend of clouds and sun tomorrow. High temperatures reach up to 86. Lows around 62 tomorrow night. Dry Monday and Tuesday under mainly clear skies with highs in the upper 80s. From the WAIN Weather Center, I'm meteorologist Derek Height. Right now, it's 80 degrees.
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0: Chris Young, I didn't come here to leave, and Brian Curry here with you. A lot of people don't want to leave their homes. Some people choose to. There's a new survey revealing that 20% of homeowners are thinking of ending their relationship with their home. Changes in their financial situation is the biggest reason they're considering a move, followed closely by the home needing too many repairs. But a lot of people love where they live and hesitate to leave because of missing memories and missing the house itself. It is a big decision. Coming up, Shaboozy.
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0: That's Megan Maroney with Medicine, and she's expanded her global Cloud 9 tour. She's got Australian dates lined up next year. I'm Brian Curry, Thomas Rhett, and Jordan Davis coming up.
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5: Lows level off around 69 tonight under partly cloudy skies with a slight chance of rain showers, northwest winds around 5 miles an hour. A blend of clouds and sun tomorrow. High temperatures reach up to 86. Lows around 62 tomorrow night. Dry Monday and Tuesday under mainly clear skies with highs in the upper 80s. From the WAIN Weather Center, I'm meteorologist Derek Height. Right now, it's 80 degrees.
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0: Brantley Gilbert with Good Damn, and I'm Brian Curry. How's it going? 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
1: 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Winners must appear in person with proper positive legal identification to claim any prize Monday through Friday, excluding holidays, within 30 days, so the prize will be forfeited. Prizes will not be mailed or delivered. Any winner under the age of 18 must be accompanied by a parent or legal guardian. No trade or cash equivalent will be awarded for any contest prize. Any person or persons found to be in violation of these contest rules before, during, or after the respective contest or giveaway will be disqualified and will not be eligible for future contests and giveaways.
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1: ABC News, I'm Dave Packer. After days of deliberation, the judge in the Lindsey Clancy trial declaring a mistrial after the jury came back deadlocked for the third time. Clancy has admitted to killing her three children, but she says she was not responsible due to suffering from postpartum psychosis. The Iran war, not a big thing and not a war, said President Trump at the White House today.
2: Well, I'll tell you what, a lot of people don't call it a war. I call it a military conflict because it's small potatoes for us. It's not a big thing. We did Venezuela. And we did this.
1: But it is a big thing for drivers. The stalemate over the Strait of Hormuz helping gas prices surge to an average of $4.15 a gallon. That's an all-time September record, says Gas Buddy. A federal judge tonight appears to be giving the National Park Service approval to conduct the planned excavation work related to President Trump's triumphal arch. But she said also that she has a new 24-hour notice requirement before any other work is done at that site. This is ABC News.
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6: WAIN weather.
7: Lows level off around 69 tonight under partly cloudy skies with a slight chance of rain showers, northwest winds around 5 miles an hour. A blend of clouds and sun tomorrow. High temperatures reach up to 86. Lows around 62 tomorrow night. Dry Monday and Tuesday under mainly clear skies with highs in the upper 80s. From the WAIN Weather Center, I'm meteorologist Derek Height. Right now, 79.
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0: say so.
1: Dan and Chase say so, and I'm Brian Curry. A lot of people travel over the Labor Day holiday weekend, but this Labor Day weekend could be the most expensive ever at the gas pump, according to projections, with the national average projected to hit $4.03 a gallon this weekend, which is 87 cents higher than last year and above the previous Labor Day record of $3.83 set in 2012. The ongoing conflict in Iran, among other things, are contributing factors to it, but drivers hoping to save are being advised to shop around for the lowest prices along their route. Coming up, it's Ella Langley.
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5: Lowest level off around 69 tonight under partly cloudy skies with a slight chance of rain showers, northwest winds around 5 miles an hour. A blend of clouds and sun tomorrow. High temperatures reach up to 86. Lows around 62 tomorrow night. Dry Monday and Tuesday under mainly clear skies with highs in the upper 80s. From the WAIN Weather Center, I'm meteorologist Derek Height. Right now, 79.
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0: Hudson Westbrook painted you pretty, and I'm Brian Curry. Have a great rest of your night, and I'll see you back here tomorrow, and more country on the way.
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1: ABC News, I'm Dave Packer. After days of deliberation, the judge in the Lindsey Clancy trial declaring a mistrial after the jury came back deadlocked for the third time. Clancy has admitted to killing her three children, but she says she was not responsible due to suffering from postpartum psychosis. The Iran war, not a big thing and not a war, said President Trump at the White House today.
2: Well, I'll tell you what, a lot of people don't call it a war. I call it a military conflict because it's small potatoes for us. It's not a big thing. We did Venezuela and we did this.
1: But it is a big thing for drivers. The stalemate over the Strait of Hormuz helping gas prices surge to an average of $4.15 a gallon. That's an all-time September record, says Gas Buddy. A federal judge tonight appears to be giving the National Park Service approval to conduct the planned excavation work related to President Trump's triumphal arch. But she said also that she has a new 24-hour notice requirement before any other work is done at that site. This is ABC News.
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6: WAIN weather.
7: Lowest level off around 69 tonight under partly cloudy skies with a slight chance of rain showers, northwest winds around 5 miles an hour. A blend of clouds and sun tomorrow. High temperatures reach up to 86. Lows around 62 tomorrow night. Dry Monday and Tuesday under mainly clear skies with highs in the upper 80s. From the WAIN Weather Center, I'm meteorologist Derek Height. Currently 78.
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Will it be 21 weeks? We'll find out mañana if it is. It is still be at the top of the Billboard Hot 100 charts. How the Langleys choose Texas. Keith Urban on the way. John Morgan coming up. It's Sunday Funday. How about we get to drinking?

0: Well, these kids these days, they don't want gas-powered vehicles. No. No. This cancel culture, they want to get rid of petrol. They want electric cars, EV cars. Yeah, that's a new study that was out. 1,500 young drivers, they asked them about their views on cars. More than half want their first car to be an electric vehicle because they're stupid and they don't pay their own electric bill. Let's put it that way. And they haven't realized the benefits of driving a gas car. Yes. Some of Gen Z's biggest fears about driving: changing a flat tire, jump starting a car, parallel parking, checking the tire pressure. You don't know how to do that. Checking the oil. See, we have a problem with today's society. We need to reinstitute like life classes in school. Can I get an amen?
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0: Well, the fake Nobel Prizes have been awarded,
1: yeah.
0: And there was a prize for biomechanics, which was a paper providing the precise definition of kissing. I wonder if they could do one about the precise definition of what a man and a woman is. Just wondering, throwing that out there. The medicine prize went to a study on how to properly blow your nose. Yeah. And the physics prize was an attempt to design a splash-free urinal. You know, I think I could do that. You got to put a sponge in there, and then you whiz on the sponge. Maybe that'll help.
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4: Lowest level off around 69 tonight under partly cloudy skies with a slight chance of rain showers, northwest winds around 5 miles an hour. A blend of clouds and sun tomorrow, high temperature.

0: temperatures reach up to 86, lows around 62 tomorrow night. Dry Monday and Tuesday under mainly clear skies with highs in the upper 80s. From the WAIN Weather Center, I'm meteorologist Derek Height. Currently, it's 76 degrees.
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0: Let him in anyway, Blake Shelton. Two Florida teens created an app called Pizza for a Purpose that aims to fight food insecurity. Hunger. Are we not allowed to say hunger anymore? Yeah. The app lets people who can't afford food. Yeah. The app lets people send fresh pizzas from local restaurants directly to charities in their communities. I do like that. Siblings came up with the idea after volunteering and seeing people of all ages struggle to get food. Since launching the app 2 years ago, they have helped deliver around 25,000 slices of pizza. I like that. Now, pizza's not the healthiest thing, let's be honest, but it's something.
1: 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Winners must appear in person with proper positive legal identification to claim any prize Monday through Friday, excluding holidays, within 30 days, so the prize will be forfeited. Prizes will not be mailed or delivered. Any winner under the age of 18 must be accompanied by a parent or legal guardian. No trade or cash equivalent will be awarded for any contest prize. Any person or persons found to be in violation of these contest rules before, during, or after the respective contest or giveaway will be disqualified and will not be eligible for future contests and giveaways.
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1: ABC News, I'm Dave Packer. After days of deliberation, the judge in the Lindsey Clancy trial declaring a mistrial after the jury came back deadlocked for the third time. Clancy has admitted to killing her three children, but she says she was not responsible due to suffering from postpartum psychosis. The Iran war, not a big thing and not a war, said President Trump at the White House today.
2: Well, I'll tell you what, a lot of people don't call it a war. I call it a military conflict because it's small potatoes for us. It's not a big thing. We did Venezuela. And we did this.
1: But it is a big thing for drivers. The stalemate over the Strait of Hormuz helping gas prices surge to an average of $4.15 a gallon. That's an all-time September record, says Gas Buddy. A federal judge tonight appears to be giving the National Park Service approval to conduct the planned excavation work related to President Trump's triumphal arch. But she said also that she has a new 24-hour notice requirement before any other work is done at that site. This is ABC News.
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6: WAIN weather.
7: Partly cloudy overnight with a slight chance for showers. Lows around 69. Northwest winds around 5 miles an hour. Sunshine mixed with clouds at times again. Sunday, daytime highs approaching 86. Sunday night, lows around 62. Lots of sunshine and dry Monday and Tuesday with highs in the upper 80s. From the WAIN Weather Center, I'm meteorologist Derek Hite, currently 74.
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Chris Young and Getting You Home. Hopefully somebody drove him home after that little drunk singing he did in Macon, Wisconsin last week. Hey, Luke Bryan's got a new album coming out. Did you know that? I believe it's the 18th. It's called Signs. Make sure you mark it down so you can go

0: You hear about that woman that was trapped underneath a Volkswagen Beetle? This happened in Pennsylvania. She was 44 years old. She got hit by the Beetle. She was riding one of her e-bikes, which I don't know why they got to add the E in front of everything. What's the difference? She was riding a bike, and she got hit. Well, she was trapped, pinned underneath this car, because they're little cars, you know? Thank God they're little cars, because a bunch of innocent bystanders, dudes, ran over and lifted the car up off of her. And she's going to survive the incident, thank God. Mm-hmm. How about that? I mean, I'm glad she survived, but I'm also glad these bystanders were like, we can lift this car. This is just a zit. We're going to pop it right now, baby.
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2: 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She did him dirty, took him to the

horseback. Now he's a buckskin, 15 hands, five-time team road champion,

0: just want my horse back.
1: We were talking about cars a little bit ago. The guys lifted that car off that lady in Pennsylvania. Well, Elon Musk has unveiled a new robo-taxi, a Tesla robo-taxi. Here's the thing about it, too, which is a little worrisome to me, because there's no steering wheel and there's no wheel, no pedals to drive it. It's all computerized. Don't need a steering wheel. I think you should still probably, it's a two-seater, too, so when you get in, you sit right there in, like, the front seat, so to say. I think it should have all that stuff, just in case it goes haywire. I don't know, maybe there needs to be, like, some code word you can press to take control of it. I don't know, like, in case of emergency, but, yeah, how about that? A new cyber taxi with no steering, nothing. It just automatically goes. We're living in the future, let's be honest.
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5: Mainly clear skies overnight with lows around 69. Winds out of the northwest around 5 miles an hour. Daytime highs approaching 86. Sunday, sunshine mixed with clouds at times. Mainly clear skies Sunday night. Lows level off around 62. Dry Monday and Tuesday under mainly clear skies with highs in the upper 80s. From the WAIN Weather Center, meteorologist Derek Hite. Currently 74.
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0: If one of your life goals is to climb Mount Everest, can I just say it's time to rethink some things? There's no reason to do that because people die doing that. Did you know that? Yeah, and they get left there. Like, they don't drag you down the mountain. You just straight up become part of the mountain. So if your goal in life is to hike Mount Everest, probably need to change that goal. And, you know, if you are going to go hike Mount Everest, do me a favor. Don't whiz all over everything. Because every year, all these people go hike this bad boy, and, you know, they don't have nowhere to go, so they just whiz on the side of the mountain. And you know what it's doing? It's melting Everest Glacier. Yeah. The warm body urine, you know, urine from the warm body is melting the ice. So that's not, I don't think that's a good thing. We're messing, our urine is messing with nature.
1: 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Winners must appear in person with proper positive legal identification. Claim any prize Monday through Friday, excluding holidays, within 30 days, so the prize will be forfeited. Prizes will not be mailed or delivered. Any winner under the age of 18 must be accompanied by a parent or legal guardian. No trade or cash equivalent will be awarded for any contest prize. Any person or persons found to be in violation of these contest rules before, during, or after the respective contest or giveaway will be disqualified and will not be eligible for future contests and giveaways.
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1: ABC News, I'm Dave Packer. After days of deliberation, the judge in the Lindsey Clancy trial declaring a mistrial after the jury came back deadlocked for the third time. Clancy has admitted to killing her three children, but she says she was not responsible due to suffering from postpartum psychosis. The Iran war, not a big thing and not a war, said President Trump at the White House today.
2: Well, I'll tell you what, a lot of people don't call it a war. I call it a military conflict because it's small potatoes for us. It's not a big thing. We did Venezuela. And we did this.
1: But it is a big thing for drivers. The stalemate over the Strait of Hormuz helping gas prices surge to an average of $4.15 a gallon. That's an all-time September record, says Gas Buddy. A federal judge tonight appears to be giving the National Park Service approval to conduct the planned excavation work related to President Trump's triumphal arch. But she said also that she has a new 24-hour notice requirement before any other work is done at that site. This is ABC News.
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7: Mainly clear skies overnight with lows around 69. Winds out of the northwest around 5 miles an hour. Daytime highs approaching 86. Sunday, sunshine mixed with clouds at times. Mainly clear skies Sunday night. Lows level off around 62. Dry Monday and Tuesday under mainly clear skies with highs in the upper 80s. From the WAIN Weather Center, meteorologist Derek Height, currently 73.
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number one song in country music right now. Not overall, but in country music, that's the number one song from Alan Langley. It's Love and Life Again. My name is Ben Rod. Love that you're hanging out with me. Are you listening to me? I don't know. But you're listening to some great music coming up from Grayliff James, Carrie Underwood. It's Nick.

0: Boy, I got to tell you, I did not realize what the BJ stood for in BJ's Wholesale Club. I've never been into it. I was always kind of afraid to go because I didn't think you could get that at wholesale prices. But it apparently has nothing to do with it, what you thought. No, not at all. BJ stands for Beverly Jean. Yeah, which was the daughter of Mervyn Welch, the original owner of the first and the first president of BJ's. So they named the club after his daughter, Beverly Jean. Yeah. Not what I thought it was.
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0: 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People shampoo more than once in the shower at a time? I don't understand that. Yeah. Of course, they want us to save water. That's why they come up with this whole thing. Heck with that. I'm using it all while I'm here.
1: 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Middays from 9 a.m. until 2 p.m. Central. 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
2: 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Local time is 3:05 p.m. and the temperature is 67 degrees. 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
6: Mainly clear skies overnight with lows around 69. Winds out of the northwest around 5 miles an hour. Daytime highs approaching 86. Sunday, sunshine mixed with clouds at times. Mainly clear skies Sunday night. Lows level off around 62. Dry Monday and Tuesday under mainly clear skies with highs in the upper 80s. From the WAIN Weather Center, I'm meteorologist Derek Height. Currently, it's 71 degrees.
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0: Boy, when a plane landed in Newark, New Jersey, one passenger didn't get off right away because they had to have him removed by the police. But first, they had to unduct tape him from the seat. Arthur Ladine, 67, of Arizona, was zip-tied and duct-taped to his seat on flight 618 from Dallas to Newark, New Jersey. Yeah, he was drunk, began yelling at a male passenger seated next to him. And, well, the flight crew was not going to have it. So, they allege that he used the N-word towards some of the flight crew. And, well, they just said, you know what, we're gonna take care of this dude. And they held him down, and they duct-taped him to his seat. I love that. You know why I love that? Because I'm looking at the picture, and this type of thing, we need to spread these pictures all over social media. So other people who get on planes who want to act up know this is the consequences.
1: 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Winners must appear in person with proper positive legal identification to claim any prize Monday through Friday, excluding holidays, within 30 days, so the prize will be forfeited. Prizes will not be mailed or delivered. Any winner under the age of 18 must be accompanied by a parent or legal guardian. No trade or cash equivalent will be awarded for any contest prize. Any person or persons found to be in violation of these contest rules before, during, or after the respective contest or giveaway will be disqualified and will not be eligible for future contests and giveaways.
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1: ABC News, I'm Dave Packer. After days of deliberation, the judge in the Lindsey Clancy trial declaring a mistrial after the jury came back deadlocked for the third time. Clancy has admitted to killing her three children, but she says she was not responsible due to suffering from postpartum psychosis. The Iran war, not a big thing and not a war, said President Trump at the White House today.
2: Well, I'll tell you what, a lot of people don't call it a war. I call it a military conflict because it's small potatoes for us. It's not a big thing. We did Venezuela. And we did this.
1: But it is a big thing for drivers. The stalemate over the Strait of Hormuz helping gas prices surge to an average of $4.15 a gallon. That's an all-time September record, says Gas Buddy. A federal judge tonight appears to be giving the National Park Service approval to conduct the planned excavation work related to President Trump's triumphal arch. But she said also that she has a new 24-hour notice requirement before any other work is done at that site. This is ABC News.
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7: Mainly clear skies overnight with lows around 69. Winds out of the northwest around 5 miles an hour. Daytime highs approaching 86. Sunday, sunshine mixed with clouds at times. Mainly clear skies Sunday night. Lows level off around 62. Dry Monday and Tuesday under mainly clear skies with highs in the upper 80s. From the WAIN Weather Center, meteorologist Derek Height. Currently, it's 71 degrees.
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So when is Posty coming out with another country album? There was rumors he had one in the mix, but not sure when it's coming out. We'll have to wait another month or so to see. One of these artists went to school at Kane Brown, and it's not Chase.

0: Ride. George Birch, Luke Bryan, Penrod. Today is a National Read a Book Day. When's the last time you read a book? Boy, I will say it was probably... It's been at least 15 years, maybe longer. And it was Excuse Me, Your Life is Waiting for You by Lynn Grabberhorn. Great book. I'll recommend it to anybody who's having some troubles mentally. Great book to read. I think if I'm going to read a book, that would be a good one to end it on, my book reading career. Now, I've listened to some books. Don't get me wrong. I've listened to books, but I don't call that reading. But yeah, that's the last book I've read.
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She looks great in anything. 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Now and then she's moody. 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

0: Move on. It's Kevin Powers, Shaboozy, and Penrod. Now, this is, I don't know how we can still celebrate a day like this. It's Stillborn Remembrance Day. That is the day where we remember those babies that were born basically dead, which totally contradicts a lot of what society says about what a baby is when it's inside the mama. So maybe that's one of those holidays. Should we scrap that off the menu? I don't think so. I think we should still remember, because to me, they're still life. But we don't need to get into a huge political argument about this. I did just watch The Fantastic Four, the new one, yesterday. And Sue Storm was pregnant in it. And she made herself kind of invisible. And you could see the baby in there. I'm like, well, that is cool. That was a long setup just to get to me talking about the movie. It was pretty good.
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2: 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How would you like it if someone didn't allow your club to meet at your house? I wouldn't, because that's not cool. How would you like to be tried without a jury? I wouldn't, because that's not cool. These things are not cool. Learn your rights as a U.S. citizen so you know what to do in these situations. Thanks for listening, and remember, it's an American thing, so learn it.
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4: Mainly clear overnight with a low of 70. Winds out of the north around 5 miles an hour. High temperatures reach up to 88. Sunday, a mix of clouds and sun. Lows dip down to about 62. Sunday night, mainly clear skies. Daytime highs approaching 88 Monday under partly cloudy skies. 90 Tuesday. From the WAIN Weather Center, meteorologist Derek Height. Right now, 72.
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0: country am I in?
1: It doesn't matter. It's 5 o'clock somewhere.
0: It's always on 5 in Margaritaville, come to think of it.
1: Yeah, I heard that.
0: You've been there, haven't you?
1: Yes, sir.
0: I've seen your boat there.
1: I've been to Margaritaville a few times.
0: All right. Well, that's good.
1: Stumble my way back.
0: Okay. Well, we just want to make sure you can keep it between the navigational beacons.
1: Between the buoys. I got it.
0: All right. Well, it's 5 o'clock. Let's go somewhere.
1: I'm ready. Crank it up.
0: Let's get out of here.
1: I'm gone.

0: Little Medicine, Megan Maroney. My name is Penrod. So a study of ancient coral from the Galapagos Islands found that the ocean temperature swings caused by El Nino are now stronger than any point in the last 1,000 years. All right? They found that modern temperature swings are about 34% stronger than pre-industrial levels, and the sharpest increase has taken place over the last few decades. So my question to you is that okay or is that not okay? Because, I mean, I don't like getting into cold water, let's be honest. I mean, my favorite time to get in my pool is when it's bath water, so maybe this whole El Nino thing isn't that bad.
1: 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Winners must appear in person with proper positive legal identification to claim any prize Monday through Friday, excluding holidays, within 30 days, so the prize will be forfeited. Prizes will not be mailed or delivered. Any winner under the age of 18 must be accompanied by a parent or legal guardian. No trade or cash equivalent will be awarded for any contest prize. Any person or persons found to be in violation of these contest rules before, during, or after the respective contest or giveaway will be disqualified and will not be eligible for future contests and giveaways.
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1: ABC News, I'm Dave Packer. After days of deliberation, the judge in the Lindsey Clancy trial declaring a mistrial after the jury came back deadlocked for the third time. Clancy has admitted to killing her three children, but she says she was not responsible due to suffering from postpartum psychosis. The Iran war, not a big thing and not a war, said President Trump at the White House today.
2: Well, I'll tell you what, a lot of people don't call it a war. I call it a military conflict because it's small potatoes for us. It's not a big thing. We did Venezuela. And we did this.
1: But it is a big thing for drivers. The stalemate over the Strait of Hormuz helping gas prices surge to an average of $4.15 a gallon. That's an all-time September record, says Gas Buddy. A federal judge tonight appears to be giving the National Park Service approval to conduct the planned excavation work related to President Trump's triumphal arch. But she said also that she has a new 24-hour notice requirement before any other work is done at that site. This is ABC News.
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6: WAIN weather.
7: Mainly clear overnight with a low of 70. Winds out of the north around 5 miles an hour. High temperatures reach up to 88. Sunday, a mix of clouds and sun. Lows dip down to about 62. Sunday night, mainly clear skies. Daytime highs approaching 88 Monday under partly cloudy skies. 90 Tuesday. From the WAIN Weather Center, meteorologist Derek Height. Right now, 72.
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You know a movie I think I need to go back and watch again because it's been a minute? Napoleon Dynamite. How about, remember that movie? Did you see that movie? If that's not one you've seen, you should watch it.

0: been by now. It's Morgan Wallen, Chris Stapleton, some Broken Halos before that. And speaking of a broken halo, a 58-year-old man in Florida is facing felony charges after he stole mortuary stretchers. What? These are worth about $7,100 from a ton of funeral homes in four different states. Yeah, he has been arrested for doing this before it's his, quote, thing. What? What? Why would he go around steal mortuary stretchers? That's disgusting. And that's his thing? Really? That's his thing? Couldn't come up with something better than that?
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0: Well, I'm going to say it. We don't need pumpkin spice scented toilet paper or pumpkin spice scented dude wipes. We don't need that. No. I mean, pumpkin spice is out. I don't even think I've ever had anything pumpkin spice, but I know I don't need pumpkin spice scented toilet paper. I know Glade, is it Glade? They got the little plugins. They got a pumpkin spice thing, but I don't need it on my toilet paper. No man's butt needs to smell like pumpkin spice.
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3: Mainly clear overnight with a low of 70. Winds out of the north around 5 miles an hour. High temperatures reach up to 88. Sunday, a mix of clouds and sun. Lows dip down to about 62. Sunday night, mainly clear skies. Daytime highs approaching 88 Monday under partly cloudy skies. 90 Tuesday. From the WAIN Weather Center, meteorologist Derek Height. Right now, it's 71 degrees.
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0: Jacob Hackworth, what took you so long? I'm Penrod. Well, it's illegal to use any recording devices when you're running with the bulls in Pamplona, Spain. So that's why it just wrapped up here a couple weeks ago. That's why you never see any good action videos from first person. Yeah, you only see them from the outside, which I think it's probably safe that they don't allow people to videotape while they're actually running with the bulls, because I don't want to see their view of getting gored. You know what I mean? That's a view I don't want to see. I don't mind seeing it from a distance in somebody else's phone, but I don't want to see it firsthand. No, I just want to remain an NPC and watch from the outside.
1: 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Winners must appear in person with proper positive legal identification to claim any prize Monday through Friday, excluding holidays, within 30 days, so the prize will be forfeited. Prizes will not be mailed or delivered. Any winner under the age of 18 must be accompanied by a parent or legal guardian. No trade or cash equivalent will be awarded for any contest prize. Any person or persons found to be in violation of these contest rules before, during, or after the respective contest or giveaway will be disqualified and will not be eligible for future contests and giveaways.
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1: ABC News, I'm Dave Packer. After days of deliberation, the judge in the Lindsey Clancy trial declaring a mistrial after the jury came back deadlocked for the third time. Clancy has admitted to killing her three children, but she says she was not responsible due to suffering from postpartum psychosis. The Iran war, not a big thing and not a war, said President Trump at the White House today.
2: Well, I'll tell you what, a lot of people don't call it a war. I call it a military conflict because it's small potatoes for us. It's not a big thing. We did Venezuela. And we did this.
1: But it is a big thing for drivers. The stalemate over the Strait of Hormuz helping gas prices surge to an average of $4.15 a gallon. That's an all-time September record, says Gas Buddy. A federal judge tonight appears to be giving the National Park Service approval to conduct the planned excavation work related to President Trump's triumphal arch. But she said also that she has a new 24-hour notice requirement before any other work is done at that site. This is ABC News.
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6: WAIN weather.
7: Low dip down to about 70 overnight under mainly clear skies. Winds out of the north around 5 miles per hour. Highs level off around 88 Sunday. Sunshine mixed with clouds at times. Mainly clear skies Sunday night. Lows around 62. Upper 80s Monday and Tuesday. A peak at the extended shows 92 Wednesday, 91 Thursday, and 86 on Friday. From the WAIN Weather Center, I'm meteorologist Paul Trombley. Right now, it's 71 degrees.
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0: I guess you don't go anywhere to leave, but eventually you have to, right? I mean, it's like, well, I've outstayed my welcome. Normally, that's my story, outstaying my welcome. Today is the first procrastination day. Oh, no, fight procrastination day. It's getting late, or I should say early. It's hard for me to read. But I was going to do something else, but we're going to put that off till later.
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0: 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Hey, it's Barbie doll day, and Barbie doll, of course, always been an exhibit of pure beauty, right? Well, very unrealistic, let's be honest. The original Barbies would have been, if that Barbie was real, she'd be like 6'9". She would have like a size 17 shoe or something like that. Just very unrealistic. So they're starting to make realistic Barbies. Have you seen that now? See, I don't think they're realistic because none of them are fat. And that's what the majority of people are these days.
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0: Speaking of being drunk, I just got a call from my cousin who slept in his garage last night. Probably sweated his butt off. He knew I was getting off work here soon. He's like, hey, can you stop and give me some Gatorade and bring it by the garage? Because I'm not going to say his wife's name. Lock me out of the house because I showed up drunk last night. And I'm thirsty. I'm still drunk. I can't drive. So, yeah, it's Penrod to the rescue this morning.
1: 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Winners must appear in person with proper positive legal identification to claim any prize Monday through Friday, excluding holidays, within 30 days, so the prize will be forfeited. Prizes will not be mailed or delivered. Any winner under the age of 18 must be accompanied by a parent or legal guardian. No trade or cash equivalent will be awarded for any contest prize. Any person or persons found to be in violation of these contest rules before, during, or after the respective contest or giveaway will be disqualified and will not be eligible for future contests and giveaways.
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1: ABC News, I'm Dave Packer. After days of deliberation, the judge in the Lindsey Clancy trial declaring a mistrial after the jury came back deadlocked for the third time. Clancy has admitted to killing her three children, but she says she was not responsible due to suffering from postpartum psychosis. The Iran war, not a big thing and not a war, said President Trump at the White House today.
2: Well, I'll tell you what, a lot of people don't call it a war. I call it a military conflict because it's small potatoes for us. It's not a big thing. We did Venezuela and we did this.
1: But it is a big thing for drivers. The stalemate over the Strait of Hormuz helping gas prices surge to an average of $4.15 a gallon. That's an all-time September record, says Gas Buddy. A federal judge tonight appears to be giving the National Park Service approval to conduct the planned excavation work related to President Trump's triumphal arch. But she said also that she has a new 24-hour notice requirement before any other work is done at that site. This is ABC News.
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7: Highs level off around 88 today. Under partly cloudy skies, winds out of the north, 5 to 10 miles per hour. Mainly clear tonight, lows around 62. 88 tomorrow, a mix of clouds and sun. Mainly sunny and dry Tuesday and Wednesday, upper 80s. Tuesday, low 90s by Wednesday. Looking further out, 91 Thursday, 86 Friday, and 89 on Saturday. From the WAIN Weather Center, I'm meteorologist Paul Trombley. Currently 70.
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There we go. It's Sam Hunt. This is called Country House. Thanks so much for getting up and starting off your Sunday with us. Welcome to the weekend. Hopefully you guys are having a fun Labor Day weekend. Let's do this. It's Phone Keys Wallet coming from Lainey.

0: Blake Shelton. Let him in anyway. Thanks so much for getting up and starting off your Sunday morning with us. Everybody watched a lot of college football yesterday. You know, it was kind of fun. It was exciting. Just a full day of games on the tube. So, yeah, we got Sunday football. We got Saturday football. We got all kinds of football now. So, yeah, here we go. Happy Labor Day weekend.
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0: Parker McCollum. There he is with Killing Me. Thanks so much for getting up and kicking off your Sunday with us. I wanted to announce that Chick-fil-A has their chicken and waffles back for a limited time. I did see the TV commercial for it. I've never had it, but it looked pretty dang good. I don't know how, but I definitely got to get my hands on one to try it out.
1: WAIA.
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3: A 16-year-old teenager is in police custody after bringing a loaded handgun to a high school football game in Lewis County. Deputies say a bystander spotted the teen with the weapon during the Friday night matchup. The suspect is not a student at the school and was swiftly apprehended by the cops. The teen is being held by the sheriff. Meanwhile, Bluegrass Crime Stoppers in Lexington is setting aside an extra $20,000 in rewards to target violent crimes in central Kentucky. Chairman David Ashford says the group plans to pay an extra $2,500 to anyone giving tips leading to homicide arrests and $1,000 for tips leading to arrests and shootings involving a victim. I'm Travis Laird.
2: This is the Kentucky News Network.
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0: Highs level off around 88 today under partly cloudy skies. Winds out of the north, 5 to 10 miles per hour. Mainly clear tonight, lows around 62. 88 tomorrow, a mix of clouds and sun. Mainly sunny and dry Tuesday and Wednesday, upper 80s. Tuesday, low 90s by Wednesday. Looking further out, 91 Thursday, 86 Friday, and 89 on Saturday. From the WAIN Weather Center, I'm meteorologist Paul Trombley. Right now, 69.
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0: That's Corey Kantas. It's called Empty Words. Thanks so much for getting up and kicking off your Sunday morning with us. So I was talking about food, that Chick-fil-A has their chicken and waffles, but when it comes to a lot of the fall stuff, pretty much everybody's rolled it out now. It was Dunkin's already done. Starbucks have done theirs. I saw that, Dairy Queen now has their fall blizzards available too. So yes, if you're craving all the caramel, the pumpkin spice, or even just, yeah, anything fall like pumpkin-ish, it's all available. So yes, enjoy.
1: 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Winners must appear in person with proper positive legal identification to claim any prize Monday through Friday, excluding holidays, within 30 days, so the prize will be forfeited. Prizes will not be mailed or delivered. Any winner under the age of 18 must be accompanied by a parent or legal guardian. No trade or cash equivalent will be awarded for any contest prize. Any person or persons found to be in violation of these contest rules before, during, or after the respective contest or giveaway will be disqualified and will not be eligible for future contests and giveaways.
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1: ABC News, I'm Dave Packer. After days of deliberation, the judge in the Lindsey Clancy trial declaring a mistrial after the jury came back deadlocked for the third time. Clancy has admitted to killing her three children, but she says she was not responsible due to suffering from postpartum psychosis. The Iran war, not a big thing and not a war, said President Trump at the White House today.
2: Well, I'll tell you what, a lot of people don't call it a war. I call it a military conflict because it's small potatoes for us. It's not a big thing. We did Venezuela. And we did this.
1: But it is a big thing for drivers. The stalemate over the Strait of Hormuz helping gas prices surge to an average of $4.15 a gallon. That's an all-time September record, says Gas Buddy. A federal judge tonight appears to be giving the National Park Service approval to conduct the planned excavation work related to President Trump's triumphal arch. But she said also that she has a new 24-hour notice requirement before any other work is done at that site. This is ABC News.
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7: Highs level off around 88 today. Under partly cloudy skies, winds out of the north, 5 to 10 miles per hour. Mainly clear tonight, lows around 62. 88 tomorrow, a mix of clouds and sun. Mainly sunny and dry Tuesday and Wednesday, upper 80s. Tuesday, low 90s by Wednesday. Looking further out, 91 Thursday, 86 Friday, and 89 on Saturday. From the WAIN Weather Center, I'm meteorologist Paul Trombley. Right now, 69.
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1: He's a ranch hand in a pinch, man. Hotter than the red on a cattle brand. Cause she's a gold digger with a quick trigger. A cast iron skillet swinging lid flipper.

0: on my horseback.
1: It's Cody Johnson, as it's called, Horseback. As it's Justin, thanks so much for getting up and starting off your Sunday with us. 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I know that Gen Z says it's kind of dismissive. I'll explain more next.
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0: That's Russell Dickerson. It's called Worth Your Wild. So it's Gen Z's the one that's complaining about this, that the thumbs up emoji is more dismissive and cold. And I'm like, I really didn't think about it too, because a lot of times you're like, hey, thumbs up, I'm cool with that, you know? But then sometimes if you're like, hey, would you guys like to go here, blah, blah, blah, it's going to be fun, let me know if you like this idea, and then all you get back is a thumbs up. I kind of get what they're talking about. That could be kind of cold and dismissive.
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3: Former Kentucky Governor Matt Bevin is spending the weekend in jail. Deputies arrested Bevin on the set of a Christmas movie co-starring Wonder Years actress Danica McKellar. Sheriffs pulled up to the farm filming a wedding scene and showed the crew his picture before taking Bevin into custody. His ex-wife Glenna sat in the court as a judge denied bond, sentencing Bevin to 60 days for contempt. Meanwhile, a Covington instructional aide has been fired and arrested for cruel child abuse. Police arrested 61-year-old Brian Bundy after Latonia Elementary hallway video caught him dragging a nonverbal 5-year-old boy. Bundy dragged the child across the corridor and slung him toward a concrete wall. He admitted to police he lost it, and he apologized. I'm Travis Laird.
2: This is the Kentucky News Network.
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7: Highs level off around 88 today under partly cloudy skies. Winds out of the north, 5 to 10 miles per hour. Mainly clear tonight, lows around 62. 88 tomorrow, a mix of clouds and sun. Mainly sunny and dry Tuesday and Wednesday, upper 80s. Tuesday, low 90s by Wednesday. Looking further out, 91 Thursday, 86 Friday, and 89 on Saturday. From the WAIN Weather Center, I'm meteorologist Paul Trombley. Right now, 69.
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2: Forward in faith. It's next. Never has the world been more confused and the scriptures been more exciting than today. Forward in Faith invites you to listen to the international voice of the Church of God, Pastor Loren Livingston, as he ministers to his vast congregation of the Central Church of God in Charlotte, North Carolina. Stay with us as Loren gives answers from God's Word to guide you forward in faith. This broadcast is sponsored by Just a Minute, a 60-second word of inspiration by Dr. Tim Hill, General Overseer for the Church of God. 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
3: I was raised in a pastor's home. My dad was my pastor. And I remember many times he would get up into the pulpit, and before he would preach, he would begin with prayer. And he typically would say, "Lord Jesus, hide me behind the cross while I'm preaching tonight." I've looked back on that many times and wondered really what was Dad trying to say. What he meant was this: Lord, while I'm preaching, don't let my sermon get in the way of the message. And that's the way I feel when I preach. I don't ever want my personality or my opinion or my editorial to get in the way of the real message. And the real message is Jesus loves people. He cares about people. And I want you to know He cares about you. That's the message today. I love you. I'll see you again.
2: And now, here's Loren Livingston.
4: He puts one foot on the land and one foot on the sea. And in his right hand, he's holding a little book that's open. And another angel said to John, "Go and take the little book from him." And John went up to the angel and said, "Give me the little book that is open." And he took it, and the other angel said, "Now eat it. Eat the book." Well, that book is our Bible. Eat it. He didn't say memorize it or study it. He said eat it. And he said, when you do, it will be sweet in your mouth, but it will be bitter in your belly. John said, "I ate the book, and boy, was it sweet in my mouth. But not long after, it was bitter inside of me. My belly was bitter." I laid over this passage of Scripture this week, and here's what the Holy Spirit said to me about that. Most Christians read the Bible for sweetness. They get it into their mouth, and like chewing gum, they chew it for sweetness. And then when all of that is gone, they discard it. They like to talk it. They like for it to comfort them. But how many of my children will eat it and let it go down so deeply in them that it makes them bitter in the belly? What does that mean? It means that instead of the word just making you happy for a little while, the word then becomes a medicine. And it goes down beyond thoughts and feelings and opinions. And it's not just something you check off and you don't just read it in 20 minutes. It goes down inside of you, and then it begins to show you who you are. And when you read Scripture and you find out who you are, like when James said, you fight among yourselves just because you want what you want. You ask and receive not because you ask with the wrong motives that you may consume it upon your own lust. And it hurts and it's bitter. When you realize that I may not be getting an answer to prayer because I'm selfish. And it becomes embittering. I'm just going to ask you the best I know how this morning. Have you decided to eat the Word of God, not just taste it? Have you decided to let it go down inside until its truth makes you see yourself and you become bitter? You see, until the Bible is bitter in your belly, it cannot come out as joy and rejoicing. It doesn't stay bitter in your belly. It opens up your understanding and you begin to see who you are and what God wants from you and the forgiveness and the patience and the long-suffering of the Lord as He works in you. And when that bitterness gets you to the place that you realize, I can do nothing without Jesus and I am still driven by flesh. And you realize that the Holy Spirit then comes to heal you on the inside. And that same word that made you bitter will make you joy and rejoice in its truth. To the degree that you fill your life with the Word of God, that is the degree that you are filled with the Holy Spirit. Did you hear me, church? To the degree that this becomes my joy and rejoicing, to the degree that I want this more than anything else, I will have that same amount of the Holy Spirit in my life. You can't be filled with the Holy Spirit and not be filled with the Word of God. Neither can you be filled with the Word of God and not be filled and driven by the Holy Spirit. I tell you, those young pastors that watch me every Sunday, if everything you do is not bathed in prayer and based on the Word, it is flesh. I don't care how fast you're growing, how much money's coming in. I don't care if you got on your third TV station. I don't care if you just finished your fourth book. If what you do is not based on the Word of God instead of your ambitions, if what you do is not bathed in prayer and not because of prayer, you are operating in the flesh. And the flesh so many times looks like the Spirit and sounds like the Spirit, but it is not the Holy Spirit. And it will not last. You say, but I preach, I just open the Bible and preach it to my congregation because it's all anointed. Not so. Oh, yes, it's all anointed. But you see, the Word, Jesus, speaks words to people. There are specific, designed, rhema, appointed words for a congregation at a certain time. No preacher of the gospel just waits till the last minute and opens up and just picks something out

0: although it's all the Word, the Word has words. Well, Jesus, the Word, had a word for Peter. Jesus, the Word, had a word for Paul. Jesus, the Holy Word, Revelation chapter 1, the mighty Son of God risen from the dead, the Word, had a word for the seven churches in Asia. Because God speaks individually to every one of us from His Word. And you cannot be a fruit-bearing, on fire, Spirit-filled follower of Jesus Christ if this Word is not abiding in you. Why? Because Jesus said, "The words that I say unto you are spirit and life." Spirit and life. Far too many Christians want to go to church and shout. Now, I found out a lot of people don't know what that means. If you come from a non-Pentecostal, you don't know what shout means. To you, that means yell. But to Pentecostals, it meant have some type of spiritual shaking and breaking, and you do scream at times. But there are far too many people who want to go to church and experience something, feel something, but they have not had the Word of God teach them anything that week. They've not eaten one meal from the Word of God. And I'm telling you, if you don't live this book, what you're doing is flesh. They that are led by the Spirit, they are the sons of God. Not church attendees. Not teachers. Not even preachers. But only those who are led by the Spirit of God. These are the sons of God. You are not led by the Spirit of God because you have ministerial license or because you grew up in the church. You're led by the Spirit of God when the Word of God richly dwells in you. That was Paul's prayer. May the Word of God dwell in you richly. Admonishing one another in psalms and hymns and spiritual songs, singing and making melody in your heart to the Lord. Not caring what the world thinks, not caring what half backslid church members think. It's you and Jesus, filled with the Spirit, filled with the Word of God, eating the Scriptures, ingesting them till they do something painful yet fruitful way down deep inside of you. Here's how Hebrews chapter 4 says it. I'm going to take my time this morning, and when I leave this pulpit, I'm going to feel like I covered this the way God wanted me to. Hebrews 4 and 12. For the Word of God is living. You know this, don't you? It lives. When it is spoken, life is spoken. When a spirit-filled man or woman of God speaks the Word of God, they are speaking life. The Word of God is living and powerful, active, and sharper than any two-edged sword. And notice what the Word of God does. That's why when the Word of God is preached, there's always friction in the congregation. You can preach a lot of stuff, and most people will just be happy and say, "We went to church today." But when an anointed person who has had their belly filled with bitterness from seeking and eating truth begins to preach the Word of God, there will be friction out there. There will be an uneasiness about people. There will be disagreement. Because that's what the Word of God does. It shakes us from our normality. and from our languid approach to the Holy One. And it begins to stir us. But notice what it does. It's sharper than any two-edged sword. And it pierces. Pierces. Now, you don't need a sharp two-edged sword to pierce. But you do need one to cut and divide. You can pierce with a screwdriver. But only a sharp, two-edged sword, a scalpel of the Spirit, can divide. And I want you to notice three pairings there. He talks about soul and spirit. Notice, joints and marrow, thoughts and intentions. So here's what he says. This living, powerful, active, sharp word of God pierces even to the division, the dividing of soul and spirit. You see, this is the only thing in the world that lets you know the difference between soul and spirit, between joints and marrow, between thoughts and intentions. But what does that mean? Because without the word of God, you see, your soul is what you feel. Lots of people think it's the Spirit of God moving when it's their soul, it's their flesh, it's their emotions. It's them. And they get it mixed up with the Holy Spirit. The Spirit doesn't need emotions. The Spirit doesn't rely on a feeling. The Spirit of God is deep and beyond imagination and comprehension. It's holy. It's eternal. It's forever. And it's different from the soul. So that's why people stay confused all of the time about what they feel. I don't know if this is God. I don't know if this is me. I feel this, but is it me or is it God? I don't know. Is this the Holy Spirit telling me something? Or is this just me? Or is this other people influencing me? Folks, you cannot know unless the Word of God richly abides in you. You've got to understand that the Word of God teaches you how to separate your feelings from your faith. Separate your emotions from what really is the truth of the living God. That's why I've been amazed, you know. Several weeks ago, I mentioned how awful, how ungodly Halloween is. And people contested that. They went on Facebook and all these other demonic avenues of communication and questioned that. How in the name of God Almighty can any believer actually question the evil of Halloween and indulge in it? It's because they don't read the scriptures. If you don't read the scriptures, you don't have the Spirit. If you don't have the Spirit, you don't know the difference between what you feel and what God said. I would like to ask somebody to say amen. Would you believe that there were people who contested what I said a couple of weeks ago about yoga? It's evil. It originated in Asian, Middle East, Far Eastern mysticism. I get my geography mixed up. It's mysticism, sir. Ma'am, it's not just for your mental well-being so you can gather yourself and concentrate on the power within you. Oh, yeah. That's called trafficking with spirits. And it is evil. And you shouldn't be meditating on anything except the Word of the living God. But if you don't know the Word of the living God, if you have not eaten the Word of the living God, you won't know the difference. And you'll talk one thing with your mouth, but you'll look like the world in everything else that you do. So the Holy Spirit, through the Word of God, comes and He pierces and He divides and He makes clear the difference between flesh and spirit and joints and marrow. See, I've got joints here. Of late, some of them have begun to ache. Joints. The joints connect everything. You see? I am connected. My structure, my skeleton is all together because of my joints. It's what I'm made up of. But the marrow in my bones creates blood. Did you know blood is made in the marrow of your bones? And blood is life. My, think of it. That white, chalky stuff in the bone is what makes the blood that flows through you that creates life. And see, if you don't read the Bible and you're not filled with the Holy Spirit, you won't know the difference between religious structure and habit. I'm just doing this to get it over with. And real life-giving Holy Ghost power. All over the city and around this world today, people will go into a structure and they will worship in a structure and a habit and a religion without the life and power of the Holy Spirit operating. They'll go through the motions. They'll do their Episcopal thing, their Catholic thing, their Methodist thing. And I'm sorry to say, a lot of Spirit-filled churches are just about the same way. They are dying on the vine because they've let structure and religion and peer pressure and the need for full pews and full bank accounts influence them away from the Word of God and into those things that appeal to the flesh. See, if you know this book, if you read this book, if you eat these words, without hesitation, you can identify dead structure from living spirit. And that's why we must be people of the Word. But then he goes on and says, this Word of God pierces even to the dividing of thoughts and intents or intentions. And that's sometimes where it gets bitter in your belly because, oh God, how many thoughts will we have today? And even our best thoughts may not be God's thoughts. And we don't know, again, am I thinking good things? Is this from God? Is this from the Scripture? Is this? No. When you know the Word of God, when the Word of God is feeding your soul, when you are a student of the Scripture, when you are a connoisseur of manna from heaven, you'll find out that your thoughts are not His thoughts, and your ways are not His ways. And then the more you read, the more you find out what your real intentions are. When you really get filled with the Spirit and the Word, you begin to detect, I'm doing this for me. I'm doing this because of me. I have a selfish motive. I have a desire that is not from God. It's all about me. But if you don't know the Scriptures, there will be infighting. If this choir does not eat the Bible individually and pray, there will be all this competition about who's going to sing and who's in charge and who's the leader and who's blah, blah, blah. I get sick of that. When people don't read and pray, there's always this jockeying to say, I'm in charge or that person's in charge or this is the best and these are the ones. Don't get mad at me this morning. You people stand up in front of them. You plow the ground before I get up here. You ought to be full of the Word of God. You ought to come in here under the power of the Holy Spirit. You ought to be chock full and fat of the bread that comes down from heaven. And when you are, there won't be that competition among you. If this choir were full of preachers, I'd say the same thing. And I'm saying it to you as well. When we are not in that book, we think that selfishness is okay. That self-aggrandizement, that's okay. I'm talented. I'm capable. I've been here longer. You'll start saying, I move myself up rather than I lay myself down at the feet of Jesus. I'm just going to stick it in the eye this morning, because I'm talking to young preachers watching me, and you are full of yourself. You dream of the big one. You dream of the book becoming a bestseller, running in the circles with all the TV evangelists. You just want to be known. You're so full of flesh. And yet you stand up and purport to preach the Word of God. Oh, listen. If you are truly filled with Spirit and Word, if Dennis were to say to any one of you singers, I think it's time for you to move on, you will say, you know, I did what I could. If this is God's way of moving me somewhere else, it's not easy, but I accept what God has for my life. I don't know how this is going to fit in right here, but I heard a great preacher the other day, a great preacher who's now with the Lord, say something to this effect: when I get to heaven and see him, look him in the face, my Lord, my Savior, my Redeemer, God's Son, the Lamb of God, when I get to heaven and look him in the face, I will only have two words to say to him. And I thought, oh God, what's this going to be? I did. I thought, oh, what are you going to say? And this person said, I will look at my Lord and Savior and bow my head and say, I tried. I made mistakes. I got in the flesh. I hurt people at times. Sometimes I thought I was right when I was wrong. And sometimes I knew I was wrong, but pretended I was right. But I always came back, Lord. Because of your grace and mercy, I've come back again. And again, and again. And when I stand before him, he said, I will look at him and say, I tried. When you get full of the Holy Scripture, full, when it's running out of you, when you are filled with the Holy Spirit, it's driving and empowering you, you recognize that you got nothing without Jesus, and whatever you do without Jesus is a sounding brass and a tinkling cymbal, and it may move the emotions, but it will not move the one that sits on the throne. He knows our thoughts and our intentions. And here's what I am convinced of. I've read it. Isaiah, Jeremiah, here it is. Listen to this. For as the rain comes down and the snow from heaven does not return to the earth. That means when rain and snow fall, it does not go back up as rain and snow. It hits the ground. It becomes water. What does it do? It waters the earth and makes it bring forth and bud, that it may give seed to the sower and bread to the eater. He said, just as surely as the rain falls out of heaven and comes to the ground, it produces something. So shall my word be that goes forth from my mouth. It shall not return to me void. It will not come back empty. It will not return to me without results, without fruit. When I speak it, when it goes out, it always produces something. It shall accomplish what I please, and it shall prosper in the thing for which I sent it. Did you see that? What is the thing for which he sent it? He sent his word and healed them and delivered them from all of their destructions. Oh, church, listen to this preacher today. We don't realize that without the Word, we destroy ourselves. Unless we are in the Word, unless we are eating the book, unless the words are speaking to us, unless we are walking in the Spirit, we create our own destructions. We're tearing down what God has built up. We're living in defeat and misery. Our life is dismal. We create our own destructions, but God's Word was sent to heal us from sickness and sin and every opposing force. God's Word was sent to deliver us from ourselves and give us victory and life in Jesus every day that we walk on this earth.
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4: Deuteronomy chapter 12, starting in verse 1, we're going to go down to verse 14 today. This is God's Word. These are the statutes and rules that you shall be careful to do in the land that the Lord, the God of your fathers, has given you to possess all the days that you live on the earth. You shall surely destroy all the places where the nations whom you shall dispossess served their gods, on the high mountains and on the hills and under every green tree. You shall tear down their altars and dash in pieces their pillars and burn their asherim with fire. You shall chop down the carved images of their gods and destroy their name out of that place. You shall not worship the Lord your God in that way. But you shall seek the place that the Lord your God will choose out of all your tribes to put his name and to make his habitation there. There you shall go, and there you shall bring your burnt offerings and your sacrifices, your tithes and the contribution that you present, your vow offerings, your free will offerings, and the firstborn of your herd and of your flock. And there you shall eat before the Lord your God, and you shall rejoice, and you and your households, in all that you undertake, in which the Lord your God has blessed you. You shall not do according to all that we are doing here today, everyone doing whatever is right in his own eyes. For you have not as yet come to the rest and to the inheritance that the Lord your God is giving you. But when you go over the Jordan and live in the land that the Lord your God is giving you to inherit, and when he gives you rest from all your enemies around so that you live in safety, then to the place that the Lord your God will choose to make his name dwell there, there you shall bring all that I command you, your burnt offerings and your sacrifices, your tithes and the contribution that you present, and all your finest vow offerings that you vow to the Lord. And you shall rejoice before the Lord your God, you and your sons and your daughters, your male servants and your female servants, and the Levite that is within your towns, since he has no portion or inheritance with you. Take care that you do not offer your burnt offerings at any place that you see, but at the place that the Lord will choose in one of your tribes, there you shall offer your burnt offerings, and there you shall do all that I am commanding you. Today I have two simple points from our text, two underlying eternal principles that still apply to us as we worship the Lord today. Number one, our worship must not be worldly, and then number two, our worship must not be whatever. Our worship must not be worldly, and our worship must not be whatever. So first, worship must not be worldly. Notice how in verses 2 through 4, Moses is telling them, when you go into the promised land, you need to destroy all the worship altars and pillars and asherim and practices that the nations who are already in there are doing. And you shall not worship the Lord your God as they do, in that way. You really see that in verse 4. Notice how God is saying to them, not just, you must not worship other gods, but he's also saying, you must not worship me in the way that these other nations worship their gods. And so God doesn't just care that we worship him and him alone, God cares how we worship Him. The underlying eternal principle right here is we must not allow our worship of God to become worldly. Have you ever been around someone who was just desperately trying to be someone they're not? Just desperately trying to be someone or something that they're not. Or perhaps you've had a season of your life where you were trying.

one that I wasn't all the time. I was so much more happy and just fulfilled. Well, I say that because during the church growth movement that started right around the 80s, but really came to, I don't know, fruition and really got popular in the 90s and the early 2000s. During that period, that's what happened to the church in America. We were desperately trying to be something that we're not. In an effort to attract the world, we tried to become like the world. And it was a colossal mistake. Just like an insecure high schooler trying desperately to fit in and be cool. In an effort to attract the world, we tried to become like the world. And so we made our worship services feel like secular concerts with laser light shows and fog machines. We had professional musicians come in and do our worship. We had professional companies produce our Sunday morning announcements. And if you've never been to a church where this happens, it happens, believe it or not. The Sunday morning announcements are sent off to be done professionally by professional video companies. Our sermon series became a combination of secular entertainment and self-help, with the Bible being pushed to the margins. We tried to make our sermons feel more like having a casual chat at a coffee shop. We tried to entertain people instead of teaching them and leading them to God and His Word. We tried to cater to everyone's preferences. And so we made a particular kind of service for this group of people, and then another one for this group of people, and another one for this group of people, and the youth are going to be off doing their own service. And we just divided everything up and just catered to everybody's preferences. We began to treat people like consumers who are going shopping. And we were just desperate for them to please choose us. And we began to take the world's pop culture and their lingo and adopt it as our own, even when it was from movies and shows and music that was actually vulgar. And pretty soon, churches that used to stand for God's word started telling people what their itching ears wanted to hear. And they found themselves refusing to preach on sin for fear it would turn people away. Some even found themselves straight up affirming behavior that God had called an abomination, and all in the name of being relevant. In an effort to become, to attract the world, we tried to become like the world. And what hardly anyone realized was we were turning away from the very things that made us the church in the first place. We lost ourselves. That word church in the New Testament is a Greek word, ekklesia. Ekklesia, that's the Greek word for church in the New Testament. It's a word that simply means assembly. It means an assembly of people. But ekklesia, it's really a mashup of a Greek preposition and a Greek verb that really just says the called out ones. That's the literal translation of ekklesia, to call out. We are the called out ones. In other words, a church is a group of people who have been called out from the world, called out by God to be holy, to be set apart, to be different from the world around them. Over and over again in the New Testament, the apostles tell us that God has called us to live a different life, a different life than the world around us. That we are not to live as the rest of the world lives. We are to be holy because our God is holy. And this applies, brothers and sisters, to our worship just as much as it does to our everyday lives. We must not live like the world, but we must also not worship in a way that mimics the world. Let's take a step back for a moment and consider what we are doing right here, right now, and what we are doing every Lord's Day as we come together. First and foremost, what we are doing here is worshiping God. Now, that might sound just obvious to some of you, but when you step back and look at the worship services that happen in so many churches, and we're just as susceptible to going this way as anyone else is, it's not obvious to the church today what they're doing. We're worshiping God. And so our service should be centered and focused on God Himself, not on us. You know, this worship service, my friend, is not about you. It's not about you. Someone came up to a minister one time and said, "Pastor, I really didn't enjoy worship today." To which the minister replied, "That's okay. We weren't worshiping you." That's exactly right.
Worship is about

0: God. It's not about us. We are giving Him thanks for all that He has done for us. We are praising Him for all that He is, for all of His works throughout history and in the world. Most especially, we are praising and thanking Him for sending Christ and for saving us from our sins. And we are coming into His presence to do so. We're coming into the presence of the God of the universe, the Creator of all things, the Sustainer of all things, the One who made each and every one of us. When we come together, we want to have a sense that we have entered the presence of God. When we leave this place, it's my hope and prayer that you felt like you met with God, that you heard from God. It's all about God. And in that way, this is kind of an escape from the world. This is, for an hour or so, an escape from the world for us. In worship, we come together to reach up to God, to something, to someone that transcends the world that we live in, right? That's what we're doing as we come together. A couple years ago, I gave out a bunch of copies of a devotional that had just come out. And it was a devotional like nothing I had ever seen before, even to this day. Never seen anything like it. A man by the name of Paul Tripp has written a devotional called Sunday Matters, 52 devotionals to prepare your heart for church. And so this is a devotional that you read every Saturday night or every Sunday morning to prepare your heart for worship, before you go worship. It's really fantastic. And I was just giving these away as much as I could. I want to read you just a few quotes from that devotional book, Sunday Matters. Paul Tripp writes, "So we gather again to worship because we need to be confronted again and again with the centrality of God in all things. We need to be reminded once again that everything in life is about Him. I need the regular gathering of the church so I can get my awe back. I need to stand in silent, weak-kneed, slack-jawed, and heart-focused wonder before Him once again as I hear His glory sung into my ears and preached into my heart. Corporate worship is designed to hold before us the glorious glory of God so that self-glory would not have the power to capture our hearts." I think that's exactly right. It's exactly why we're coming here every Sunday morning. It's not for us. It might be for us in a secondary sense, in the blessing that we receive by being in the presence of the Lord. But worship is about God and who He is and what He has done. And so, brothers and sisters, our worship must not be worldly. But second, from our text today, worship must not be whatever. Worship must not be whatever. For the Israelites, God told them, you cannot offer sacrifices or bring tithes wherever you want. Wherever. You don't just do this wherever you want. You've got to bring them to the place where the Lord will choose out of all the tribes, a place where He will set His name and make His habitation there. And where was that? Eventually, it was the temple in Jerusalem, right? And so he says, once that settles in, that is the place where you must come to bring sacrifices. That is where God put His name. Now, at least part of the reasoning behind this was that the temple was where the priests ministered. It was their job to make sure that sacrifices were offered according to God's instructions, in the right way, in the right manner. So they could oversee the sacrifices and the tithes and offerings and all of that. Now, in the new covenant, we don't have a temple. There is no centralized location where the presence of God dwells. And we don't have priests to mediate between us and God any longer. And so it's no longer about wherever you go to worship. In fact, listen to Jesus' words to the Samaritan woman at the well in John 4. John 4, 19 through 21. The woman said to Him, "Sir, I perceive that You are a prophet. Our fathers worshipped on this mountain, but You say that in Jerusalem is the place where people ought to worship." And Jesus said to her, "Woman, believe Me, the hour is coming when neither on this mountain nor in Jerusalem will you worship the Father." And what Jesus meant there is there's coming a time where the worship of God is going to become decentralized. It's not about a centralized location anymore. It doesn't matter where you are in the world. You can worship God and please Him. But the underlying eternal principle here is not about wherever, but the underlying eternal principle here is we cannot worship God however we please. Each one doing what is right in his own eyes. Did you see that in verse 8? Look at verse 8 with me. You shall not do according to all that we are doing here today, everyone doing whatever is right in his own eyes. You might recognize that phrase. It's the exact phrase that the author of Judges latches onto and uses as the refrain. Over and over again, when you read the book of Judges, the refrain is, in those days there was no king in Israel. Everyone did what was right in their own eyes. It was chaos. There was no organization. There was no leadership. Well, here God is saying we must not be like that in our worship. Everyone doing whatever is right in their own eyes. And that's something else that has plagued the church in America for decades. Christians have begun to think, as long as we're worshiping God, it doesn't really matter what we're doing. It doesn't really matter how we do it. It just matters that we are worshiping God. And that is emphatically not what we find in the Bible. God cares not only that he is worshiped, but how he is worshiped. And brothers and sisters, this sounds very simple, but it's so important. The Bible must regulate how we worship. The Bible must regulate how we worship. We must order our worship according to what God commands in the Bible, because the Bible is where God tells us who he is and how we are to relate to him. That's where we find these things. The Bible is where God tells us who he is and how we are to relate to him. That's really what the Bible is, if you want to talk about the whole thing. The Reformed churches in the world, think about like Presbyterian churches, they have what's known as the regulative principle. The regulative principle simply states that God has instructed in his word how we are to worship him. And so we worship according to the instructions in his word. The churches of Christ have a principle that is called an acronym, CENI, command, example, or necessary inference. And so we only do what is in the New Testament, because we're New Covenant Christians, what is in the New Testament by express command or positive example, or there's a necessary inference that you must make. Now, you can get too legalistic in any of these, but the heart behind these things and these principles is a good one. We believe that God has instructed us clearly on how to worship him. And it is not anything goes. As long as you're worshiping God, it really doesn't matter. No, it matters. It matters to God, and it should matter to us. It matters how we come to God, and it has always mattered. And so the elements in our worship services are not up for grabs, brothers and sisters. They're not up for grabs. If someone comes to me on a Sunday morning out there in the lobby a little bit before we start, and they say, hey, I'd like to use my spiritual gifts to worship the Lord on stage this morning. I want to do an interpretive dance during the service this morning. Or I want to paint on stage during the worship service this morning. Or I want to do my Christian stand-up comedy / magic act this morning during the worship service. The answer is, sorry, but that ain't going to happen. And this is not because John Davis decides what we do and don't do. It's because God does. God does. Let's think about the elements in our worship service for just a moment. You will see many of the same elements in a worship service no matter where you go. Lots of churches, have you ever noticed this? Lots of churches do the same thing. Like we go to a worship service and it's the same thing as another church that we have gone to. And that's because God has instructed us on how to worship. And I want to go through these just briefly. And as I go through these elements of the worship service, note how these are going to seem odd to the world. All of these elements of worship, they will seem odd to the world. But we are called in Scripture to be a people devoted to prayer. Prayer is going to be a part of our worship service every time. Right? And prayer, brothers and sisters, is not supposed to just be a transitional thing so that we can kind of, you know, get one person off the stage or one group off the stage and another group up here. It's not just an opening and closing. And yeah, that's what we do when we begin and end. No, we should be devoted to prayer. We should have time spent in prayer where we are speaking with God from our hearts and crying out to him. Places like 1 Timothy 4 say we should be devoted to the public reading of Scripture. The public reading of Scripture, not just preaching, but the public reading of Scripture. Because we believe that God's Word has power. And that when we read it out loud, and when people hear it and take it into their ears and into their minds and into their hearts, that it does work on us in a way that no other words can do. How about singing? Singing multiple times in the New Testament, we are told to sing to the Lord with our voices. It's a beautiful picture of the way that the Lord has made the world and the human heart, and the way that He's created music to let us praise Him, that we are to set beautiful words to beautiful tunes and sing out our praise and our worship to God. And in the providence and wisdom of the Lord, those things stick with us long after the sermon. Right? Long after people forget every word of a sermon, they remember the songs that we sing. Why? Well, because we see it from the time, you know, even little kids are growing up. When you put something to music, it does something to our memories, right? Our memories, we remember. And so we sing our praise and worship and our theology and our doctrine. Communion, brothers and sisters. You know this about our church. We do this every week, and we do it every week on purpose because we believe that's the pattern of the early church. And because why would we want to do this any less than the other elements of our worship service? We come together to remember Jesus' death on the cross by the emblems of the bread and the juice, body and the blood. And we do it in remembrance of Christ. Giving is instructed in the New Testament as part of our worship. In places like 1 Corinthians 16, they came together once a week on the Lord's Day and they gave. And they gave right at the beginning of 1 Corinthians 16 is one of those places. And preaching, the proclamation of the Word of God. The giving out of the Word of God, not just a scripture reading, but an examination of what it says. An application not only to our lives, but to our hearts of what God is saying to us. And so all of these elements are present in our worship service because God has instructed us to do so in His Word. God also tells us, though, brothers and sisters, that we are to do this together, not individually, not apart. Together. We are to gather and assemble as a body of believers. This is not something that you just do on your own according to your own rules and preferences. In an age like ours, we have access to so much online content that you could stay at home and wake up late and watch a live stream service of a church in your pajamas with your breakfast and your coffee right there. In fact, forget the live stream of our church services. You could go find yourself a better preacher online and professional worship music streaming from your own streaming service, right? And you can bring these communion packets home with you. You can do all this by yourself. So why don't we? It's because when you do that, it's not church. It will never be church when you do this on your own. Because that's not what the word church means. You can't do church in your living room at home by yourself because the word church means an assembly of the called out ones. So we can't do church without assembling together as the body of Christ. And brothers and sisters, this is the will of God. God wants us to come together to do this. If you do this at home by yourself, it will never be the will of God for you. Yes, we try to do our best to reach out to those who cannot make it to church, right? There are those who wish they could be here and cannot. And so we reach out to them and take them home communion and encourage them to watch the service. But brothers and sisters, when we can, when we are able, and we don't meet with the gathered body of Christ, we are walking against the will of the Lord. Yes, the main focus when we gather together is God. But God wants us to come together because we are also encouraging and strengthening one another as we do this. When we come together every week, we're helping one another hold on to Jesus. Ephesians 5 actually tells us when we sing, we're not just singing to God, we're also singing to one another. We're strengthening one another. We're helping one another. We're being the church to and with one another. And God knew when He had the apostles write the New Testament, we need one another. Brothers and sisters, all this is predicated on the fact that we are sinners coming into the presence of a holy God. Why should it not just be whatever? Why is it not anything goes? Because we are sinners coming into the presence of a holy God. The old covenant had so many rules and regulations. I remember vividly when I first started reading the end of the book of Exodus and all the instructions for the tabernacle. And I was thinking, man, this thing goes on and on and on. Why is there so much? Why is there so much detail? And at some point, I don't know when it was, at some point in me, it clicked. This is what it took for a holy God to dwell in the presence of sinful people without destroying them. This is what it takes. God's holiness is actually a dangerous thing for people who have not had their sin taken care of. For people who come into the presence of this God, His holiness is actually a dangerous thing. Listen to the surprising story of Aaron's two sons, Nadab and Abihu, two of the very first priests, right at the beginning of all of this. Leviticus 10, 1 through 3 says, "Now Nadab and Abihu, the sons of Aaron, each took his censer and put fire in it and laid incense on it and offered unauthorized fire before the Lord, which he had not commanded them. And fire came out from before the Lord and consumed them, and they died before the Lord. And then Moses said to Aaron," this is their father, "this is what the Lord has said, 'Among those who are near me, I will be sanctified, and before all the people, I will be glorified.' And Aaron held his peace." God just broke out and killed Aaron's two boys, his two sons. There at the end, it says Aaron held his peace. I believe because all the emotions that were happening inside of Aaron, his sons had just died. Of course, he was probably feeling anger. He was probably feeling confusion. But this is God we're talking about. This is God who is speaking this to us. And this apparently was a serious infraction to come before God in His holy presence in a way that He never commanded. This is how serious it was for a holy God to dwell in the presence of sinful people. Now, Jesus has changed all that in the new covenant, but there is still this underlying principle at work here that we do not get to come to God however we please. We must come to Him in the way that He has prescribed, on His terms. We don't get to decide for ourselves how we worship God. It is not, as many think today, anything goes. As long as you are worshiping God, it doesn't really matter. No, it matters, and it has always mattered. And so, brothers and sisters, let me kind of bring this home to us. As you read through your Old Testament, you will see two things at work. First, you will see a God that wants to dwell with His people. He wants this. He wants close fellowship with His people. After Adam and Eve ruined it with their sin, and they were kicked out of the Garden of Eden, they no longer had that fellowship and that presence with God. God is working graciously to make a way for it to happen again, to make a way for Him to get back with His people and for them to have His presence back with them. And in this, you see the gracious heart of God for His people. But second, over and over again, you see this theme. For this to actually happen safely without the loss of life, it's going to take all kinds of precautions and rules and regulations. And even then, God's presence had to be sectioned off from the people. Even then, they had to be protected from it in the tabernacle and later the temple. They could not have the fellowship that Adam and Eve had before their sin. And this shows us why Jesus and His death on the cross is so necessary and so precious to us. Necessary, but precious. At the cross, Jesus took our sin upon Himself. Upon Himself. My sin, not in part, but the whole, has been nailed to the cross. I bear it no more, which means the thing that separated me from God has been taken away. This is why when Jesus died on the cross, that moment, Scripture tells us the curtain in the temple was ripped in two from top to bottom. It was the curtain that sectioned off God's presence from the rest of the priests and everyone there so that they wouldn't die. That curtain was ripped in two from top to bottom. Why? Because Jesus made a way to God for us. He gave us access to the Father that no one in the old covenant ever had. He made a way for us to have fellowship with God And ultimately, one day, we will get back the fellowship that was lost in the Garden of Eden. Ultimately, one day, that will be restored to us. In eternity, in the new creation, we will dwell with God in unhindered fellowship for all eternity. This is what Jesus has done for us, brothers and sisters. He's made a way to God for us. I said earlier, you can't come to God however you please. That is true. It's true in worship. It's true in salvation. You can't come to God however you want. God has told us the way to come to Him, and it is Jesus. You must come to Him through His Son, Jesus Christ. And the implication there is for all those in the world now who do not come to God through His Son, Jesus Christ, they will be lost forever. They will spend eternity in hell unless they repent of their sins and come to God through His Son, Jesus, before it is too late.
1: 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May God plant the truth of His Word deep in our hearts. 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
4: 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We also gather on Wednesday evenings at 6:30 for Bible class, a time of study, encouragement, and spiritual growth in the middle of the week. We're excited to share that we have recently begun a new children's ministry program called Kentucky Kingdom, which reimagines the traditional Bible class experience for children by helping them learn God's Word in an engaging, meaningful, and age-appropriate way. We also offer a college and young adult Bible class designed to help young adults grow in faith while navigating life's challenges. We have classes for all ages and would love to have you participating. At the Columbia Church of Christ, you will find a place of love, a place of learning, and a place where God's Word is respected as our guide and authority. We would be honored to have you join us. Stay tuned now as we turn our attention to God's Word and the message of hope found in Jesus Christ.
5: Sing

0: Good morning. My name is Nick Pace, coming to you, bringing you a message from God's Word. People spend enormous amounts of time planning their lives. We often plan our careers. We spend time planning vacations. We plan for retirement, and we plan our finances. But here's a question that many people very often avoid. What is God's plan for your soul? Because while careers matter and the responsibilities that we have in life, they matter, none of those things are eternal. But your soul is eternal. Jesus once asked, "What does it profit a man if he gains the whole world and loses his soul?" That question still matters even today. So let's talk about something bigger than temporary success. Let's talk about God's plan for your soul. To understand God's plan for your soul, we first have to understand the problem. The problem is sin. Sin separates us from God. The Bible teaches us that all people have sinned. In Romans chapter 3, Paul explains in verse 23, "For all have sinned and fall short of the glory of God." Now, this means that good people have sinned. It means that religious people have sinned. It means that moral people have sinned. Simply put, sin is universal, and that sin causes a problem within people's lives. It creates a separation. Isaiah teaches that sin separates people from God. And this separation, it isn't something that's small. It's not something that we should ignore. In Romans chapter 6, Paul says that the wages of sin is death. That right there is bad news. That's the worst possible news that we could ever hear. But God has a plan, and his plan does not stop there with just sin and sin separating us from him. God's solution to sin, it's very simple. Jesus Christ. Jesus is the solution to sin in our lives. You see, God, he didn't ignore sin. What God did, he acted. In John chapter 3, he teaches that God loved the world enough to send his son. John 3:16, "For God so loved the world that he gave his only son, that whoever believes in him should not perish, but have eternal life." See, Jesus came to do what we couldn't do ourselves. You see, Jesus came and he lived perfectly. Jesus came, he lived perfectly, and he died sacrificially. He sacrificed his life for ours. But not only did he live perfectly, die sacrificially, but he rose victoriously. Jesus conquered death. 1 Corinthians chapter 15 summarizes the gospel, beginning in the first verse of the 15th chapter of 1 Corinthians. Paul states, "Now I remind you, brothers, of the gospel I preached to you, which you received, in which you stand, and by which you are now being saved, if you hold fast to the word I preached to you, unless you believed in vain." Verse 3, "For I delivered to you as of first importance what I also received, that Christ died for our sins in accordance with the Scriptures, that he was buried, that he was raised on the third day in accordance with the Scriptures." the gospel of Jesus Christ. Christ died for sins, Christ was buried in the tomb, and Christ rose again on the third day. That gospel is God's rescue plan for us, for each and every one of us. But you see, without Christ, there is no solution to sin. With Christ, we can have hope. We can have hope when there is darkness in our lives. We can have hope when there's sin in our lives. But, yes, God provides the solution, Jesus Christ. But we also must know that God's plan requires a response. Many people believe that just acknowledging Jesus mentally is enough. But we see that the Bible consistently teaches that we must have a response to that. When people asked what they should do in Acts chapter 2, after it had been put before them that they had just crucified Jesus, they said, "What should we do?" They were told there to repent and be baptized for the forgiveness of sin. Acts chapter 2, verse 38, Peter says to them, "Repent and be baptized, every one of you, in the name of Jesus Christ, for the forgiveness of your sins, and you will receive the gift of the Holy Spirit." But we see throughout the book of Acts, we repeatedly see the same pattern, that people heard the truth, that people believed the truth. They believed in Jesus Christ, but they didn't stop there. That we see that people obeyed the truth. They responded to the truth. So let's walk through the responses that we see. We see that throughout these accounts that people would hear the gospel of Jesus Christ being taught. Romans chapter 10 teaches that faith comes from hearing God's word. You see, people cannot respond to what they do not know. But it's more than just hearing the gospel. Once we hear the gospel, we must believe in Jesus. We must have a faith in him. Jesus repeatedly emphasized faith. Faith means trusting who Jesus is and trusting what he says. The Hebrew writer says in Hebrews 11:6, "And without faith it is impossible to please him." We must have faith. But we can't just stop at hearing about Jesus and believing Jesus. We must also continue to act in repentance. Repentance means to change. Not to simply just regret what we've done, but it means we change our lives, turning away from sin and turning towards God. Acts 17, verse 30, "The times of ignorance God overlooked, but now he commands all people everywhere to repent." But we can't just stop at hearing, believing, and just repenting of our sins. We also see in the examples of obeying the truth, we see a confession of Jesus, that it is connected with salvation. Romans 10, verses 9 and 10, "Because if you confess with your mouth that Jesus is Lord and believe in your heart that God raised him from the dead, you will be saved." Verse 10, "For with the heart one believes and is justified, and with the mouth one confesses and is saved." You see, Christianity, it isn't a secret faith. Christianity should be a public commitment. Yes, we must hear the gospel. We must believe in Jesus. We must change our lives. We must tell others our belief in Jesus. But it doesn't stop there. Romans chapter 6 connects baptism with Christ's death, burial, and resurrection. In order to be saved from our sins, one must be baptized into Christ. Romans chapter 6, verse 3. Do you not know that all of us who have been baptized into Christ Jesus were baptized into his death? We were buried, therefore, with him by baptism into death, in order that just as Christ was raised from the dead by the glory of the Father, we too might walk in newness of life. For if we have been united with him in a death like his, we shall certainly be united with him in a resurrection like his. Galatians chapter 3, Paul teaches that baptism places us into Christ. Galatians 3:27, for as many of you as were baptized into Christ have put on Christ. This isn't a human achievement. It's obedient faith. But it doesn't stop even with baptism. God's plan continues even after the point of salvation. God's goal isn't simply getting people wet. His goal is transformation. As Christians, we are to grow spiritually, we're to remain faithful, serve others, and live holy lives. God's plan isn't merely just a rescue. His plan is for a relationship. Now, let's talk about you and me. You have plans for your future, but what about your soul? You may know where you want to retire, what your next project is, or what your financial goals are, but do you know where you stand with God? Here's something important. Neutrality, it is a decision. Delaying is a decision. Ignoring spiritual things is still choosing something. See, God has already made his move. He sent Jesus to the cross. The question now becomes, what will you do with God's plan? Ask yourself honestly, have I ever obeyed the gospel as it is laid out in Scripture? Have I responded to God's invitation? Am I living according to God's plan, or am I living according to my plan? See, because eternity depends on those answers. If you're listening this morning and want to understand God's plan more clearly, we invite you to come worship with us at the Columbia Church of Christ. Come study God's Word with us. Come ask questions with us. And come learn more about God's plan for salvation and faithful living. Because God's plan, it isn't hidden. God wants your soul saved, and he has already made a way through Jesus. The question is, will you follow his plan for your soul? We invite you to worship at 501 Jamestown Street in Columbia, Kentucky. 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May God bless you. 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
1: Hand me the book that declares its writers were moved by the Holy Spirit. 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
2: 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We're so glad you've decided to listen to our program today. In a world of challenges, we need God's Word to help us face those challenges. Thank you for joining us in this period of Bible study with our speaker, Jeff Archie, of International Gospel Hour, a broadcast of the Churches of Christ. Let's listen now. Here's Jeff.
1: Thank you to our Jay Webb for his kind introductions, and greetings to all of you. We appreciate your choice in listening to the International Gospel Hour. Whether by this station or accessibility somewhere else, we're honored that you have made us part of your listening and study of the Word of God. We hope that we will help you in a closer walk with the Lord, or a renewed walk, or maybe you're out there searching for truth. We hope this study will be of help to you. It was Peter who said in 2 Peter 1:19 through 21, "And so we have the prophetic word confirmed, which you do well to heed as a light that shines in a dark place
2: until the day dawns and the morning star rises in your hearts, knowing this first, that no prophecy of the Scripture is of any private interpretation, for prophecy came not by, or rather prophecy never came by the will of man, but holy men of God spake as they were moved by the Holy Spirit. Did you catch that, friends? Holy men of God spake. Now, when one speaks with that pedigree and background, let me listen. Don't you agree? Don't you agree you want to listen to holy men of God who were directed by God Himself as they were moved by the Holy Spirit? You know, that word moved there is another phrase that means borne along or carried by the Spirit to pen what God desired. There's no room for human thought, but rather divine teaching. God guides what He wanted man to know through man, through inspiration of the Scriptures. When the divine met the human pen, how thankful we are for the Bible. Today, friends, let's talk about inspiration of God. Let's go back to the Bible and study inspiration and the Holy Spirit. Before we do, we want to pause, and here's our J. Webb with a few thoughts about our work at International Gospel Hour.
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2: Inspiration and the Holy Spirit. The Holy Spirit guided the apostles into all truth. From John 14:26. But the Helper, the Holy Spirit, whom the Father will send in My name, He will teach you all things and bring to your remembrance all things that I said to you. Did Jesus say the Holy Spirit would teach them, the apostles, the context here? Did Jesus say the Holy Spirit would teach them all things and bring all that Jesus said to their remembrance? Yes, Jesus did. Now let us also ask, when the apostles taught by inspiration of the Holy Spirit, were they teaching their own words or the words of Jesus? Well, no doubt they were teaching the words of Jesus as Jesus said they would. Listen to John 16:13. However, when He, the Spirit of truth, is come, He will guide you into all truth. For He will not speak on His own authority, but whatever He hears, He will speak, and He will tell you things to come. Jesus said the Holy Spirit would guide these apostles into all truth. Listen to Jude verse 3. Beloved, while I was very diligent to write to you concerning our common salvation, I found it necessary to write to you, exhorting you to contend earnestly for the faith which was once for all delivered to the saints. Friends, let's ask a question here. Was the faith delivered in the lifetime of the apostles? Jude verse 3 affirms, yes, it was. The phrase, once for all delivered to the saints, means this is the completeness of what God wanted man to know through the apostles, from the Spirit, from the Christ. Now, since the apostles were guided into all religious truth in their lifetime, should we expect to receive any new revelations today? Well, friends, in light of the Scripture, the answer is no. All means all, guided into all religious truth. We will affirm that the inspired Word of God is our only guide in religion. In John 20:30-31, the Bible says, "And truly Jesus did many other signs in the presence of His disciples, which are not written in this book. But these are written that you may believe that Jesus is the Christ, the Son of God, and that believing you may have life in His name." Note, these things are written that you may believe that Jesus is the Christ, the Son of God.
1: that believing you might have life in His name. Dear friends, we can have life in His name. Life by His authority. Life by the teaching of Jesus Christ. We can believe that He is the Christ, and that we may have life in His name by His authority. In 1 John 5:13, John says, "These things I have written to you who believe in the name of the Son of God, that you may know that you have eternal life, and that you may continue to believe in the name of the Son of God." Now notice, Jesus said in John 20, or rather John penned, "These things are written that you may believe." And now John is writing to the Christians in the first century and says, you may continue to believe in the name of the Son of God. These things are written that you may know you have eternal life. Dear friends, I need to grasp what is written, inspired of God through the Spirit, to those whom Christ said would receive it through the Spirit, the apostles who wrote it down, who penned it. Yes, friends, the Bible is the book, is the book that is declared inspired writers by the Holy Spirit of God. Romans 10:17 says, "So then faith comes by hearing, and hearing by the Word of God." Friends, let's just ask a simple question. How does faith come? By the Word of God. James 1 verse 21 says, "Therefore, lay aside all filthiness and overflow of wickedness, and receive with meekness the implanted word, which is able to save your souls." What is able to save your soul and my soul? The implanted word, the Word of God. If faith comes by the Word of God, the Word of God is able to save my soul when I believe and follow it. In 1 Peter 1:23. "Having been born again, not of corruptible seed, but incorruptible, through the Word of God, which lives and abides forever." How is one born again? Well, through the Word of God. So, friends, let's ask a question here. Should we go to any other source to learn how to be saved? We would agree, friends, and our answer would be no. We do not need another source to teach us how to be saved. We need to go back to the Bible in our studies and see what the Bible says. In 2 Timothy 3:16 and 17, the Bible says, "All Scripture is given by inspiration of God and is profitable for doctrine, for reproof, for correction, for instruction in righteousness, that the man of God may be complete, thoroughly equipped for every good work." Does the Bible thoroughly furnish man unto every good work? Yes, it can. Do we need additional revelations to make us complete before God? No, we do not. Now, with all respect, friends, do we need, well, for example, we see this time to time on television, do we need the Book of Mormon to make us complete spiritually? Let's allow the Scripture to speak, verse 17. "That the man of God may be complete, thoroughly equipped for every good work," we would say no. Let's go a little further. Do we need church traditions, church manuals, creed books, or confessions of faith to make us complete spiritually? The answer is the same in light of Scripture, friends, no. In 2 Peter 1:3, "As His divine power has given to us all things that pertain to life and godliness, through the knowledge of Him who called us by glory and virtue." Has God given us all things that pertain to life and godliness? Yes, He has. And amen. Since God has given us all things that pertain to life and godliness in the Bible, should any other source be used as our religious authority? No, friends. God's Word is the ultimate authority. And dear friends, when we talk about study opportunities, we review things to make certain that God's Word is the ultimate authority. Why, in studies sometimes we may find the Bible saying something that our study does not, and we always want to take the Bible every time. Maybe we can assist you in furthering your studies, And our friends at the World Bible School have a wonderful online Bible study. Here's our J. Webb with more details.
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4: 88 today under partly cloudy skies. Winds out of the north, 5 to 10 miles per hour. Mainly clear skies tonight. Lows dip down to about 62. Partly cloudy skies tomorrow, 88. Mainly sunny and dry Tuesday and Wednesday. Upper 80s Tuesday, low 90s by Wednesday. Take a look at the extended forecast. 90 Thursday, 87 Friday, and 88 on Saturday. From the WAIN Weather Center, I'm meteorologist Paul Trombley. Currently, it's 76 degrees.
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2: 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Winners must appear in person with proper positive legal identification. Claim any prize Monday through Friday, excluding holidays, within 30 days, so the prize will be forfeited. Prizes will not be mailed or delivered. Any winner under the age of 18 must be accompanied by a parent or legal guardian. No trade or cash equivalent will be awarded for any contest prize. Any person or persons found to be in violation of these contest rules before, during, or after the respective contest or giveaway will be disqualified and will not be eligible for future contests and giveaways.
3: 88 today under partly cloudy skies. Winds out of the north, 5 to 10 miles per hour. Mainly clear skies tonight, lows dip down to about 62. Partly cloudy skies tomorrow, 88. Mainly sunny and dry Tuesday and Wednesday, upper 80s, Tuesday, low 90s by Wednesday. Take a look at the extended forecast, 90 Thursday, 87 Friday, and 88 on Saturday. From the WAIN Weather Center, I'm meteorologist Paul Trombley. Currently, it's 76 degrees.
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0: This is Pastor Eric Gilbert, and I just want to take a moment to say thank you for tuning into our radio broadcast today. 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Lord, I ask you today to use this message, that God, it'll speak to our hearts, and God, provoke each of us to our next step in you. Lord, may we know what it is to have a relationship with you as Lord and Savior. In Jesus' name.
1: Babylon is a theme that is carried throughout the entirety of the Bible. It first shows up as Babel at the tower in Genesis chapter 11. God casts it down, scatters it. It revives itself as an empire throughout the majority of the middle of the Old Testament. Ultimately takes many of God's people captive. But by the time you get into the New Testament, it's no longer so much a physical empire as it seems to be a world system. And anytime you see Babylon, whether it is a tower or it is an empire or it is a world system, it is a group of human beings that are aligned against God as they attempt to achieve prosperity, power, success, and even worship of their own accord. In other words, doing it separate from God. And so a few of the services last week, I mentioned this. I didn't talk about it in all of them. But there are many Bible scholars that believe that by the time you get to Babylon, as it is mentioned and recorded in the book of Revelation, especially Revelation 18, they think that that references the United States of America in end time prophecy. I'm not smart enough to tell you whether or not that is the case. I can simply tell you this. There is much about the biblical Babylon, especially as a world system, that directly correlates with where we are presently at and most likely further headed in regards to American culture. And so today I want to launch a message series that's going to simply be titled Babylon. And we're going to talk about what to do when culture comes for your convictions. When culture comes for your convictions. In order to do this, we need to go to Daniel chapter 1. Throughout this series, we're going to eventually wind up at Daniel chapter 6. Today, chapter 1. I need to read a handful of verses, and I'm going to ask you to lean in, because the Bible is going to speak for itself as we gain context for where we're going this morning. Daniel chapter 1, verse 1. And in the third year of the reign of King Jehoiakim of Judah, King Nebuchadnezzar of Babylon came to Jerusalem, laid siege to it. The Lord handed King Jehoiakim of Judah over to him, along with some vessels from the house of God. Nebuchadnezzar carried them to the land of Babylon, and then he put them in the house of the false gods. And then the king ordered Ashpenaz, or Naz, his chief eunuch, to bring some of the Israelites from the royal family and from nobility. Young men, watch this, without physical defect, good-looking, suitable for instruction in all wisdom, knowledgeable, perceptive, and capable of serving in the king's palace. He was to teach them the Chaldeans' language and their literature. The king also assigned them daily provisions from the royal food and from the wine that he drank, and there they were to be trained for 3 years. It goes on to mention four specific young men, Daniel and the three that we know as Shadrach, Meshach, and Abednego. Those last three, famous for the fiery furnace, Daniel known for his lion's den. But look in verse 8. Daniel determined that he would not defile himself with the king's food or with the wine he drank. Now verse 17. So God gave these four young men knowledge and understanding in every kind of literature. And Daniel also understood visions and dreams of every kind. Verse 20. and in every matter of wisdom and understanding that the king consulted with them about, he found them to be 10 times better than all the magicians and mediums in the entire kingdom. Somebody say 10 times better. 10 times better. It is notable to me that the enemy always wants to steal the best. It doesn't matter what category that plays out in. The enemy comes to steal, to kill, and to destroy, and he always wants to steal the best. I think you noticed what happened there in Daniel chapter 1. There is an invasion. The Babylonian Empire invades Israel. And as they are attacking Judah, they decide that they are going to take for themselves the best of the young men. As they take them, they then begin to train them. And it's there that I think you and I have to notice something, that many times when the enemy is stealing, it's not just that he takes something. It's that he chooses to train someone. You need to understand that. That many times when the enemy begins to get active in your life, his plan is to train you according to the world instead of according to God's word. It's a pretty important thing to note, because the Bible actually commands Christians to train their children in the way that they should go, so that in the end they will not depart from it. It means that you and I are also to be trained in the ways of God so that we will not depart from it. But the enemy wants to sabotage that training. He wants to infiltrate it with the systems and the ideologies and the philosophies of the world. And what I want you to notice about Daniel, you know, by the time we get to chapter 6, he's going to encounter a lion's den, and he is going to be challenged to deny his God. But when the enemy first shows up in chapter 1, it is not about trying to ask Daniel to deny God. It is about trying to get Daniel to accept the world's development. To accept the world's development. When the enemy shows up in your life, it's probably not initially going to be forceful about, you got to deny God. It's probably going to be, where can I help develop you? Because you see, the enemy wants to sabotage your operating system. Every single one of us, we've got one of these devices. Some of you have an iPhone, others of you have an Android device, but these phones function because of an operating system. They have downloaded an operating system, and that creates the functionality. Well, what can sometimes happen is the operating system can get updated. And even though the phone still looks exactly the same on the outside, when you turn it back on, it functions differently. The app may open differently. The messages may send differently. The browser itself may function differently. It's a direct result of something has happened inside of it. There has been an update to its operating system. What you and I cannot ignore is that the enemy wants to update our operating system in such a way that we begin to function according to the systems of the world instead of the system of God, so that we then compromise our convictions, and the enemy trains us in the way that he would have us to go instead of the way that God would have us to go. And the way that sometimes look is that you'll just be scrolling around on TikTok, and then you begin to be influenced by someone, and you don't even realize that it is having an effect on your spiritual operating system. You'll get on YouTube, you'll start watching somebody, you'll get kind of attracted to the way they share or what it is that they offer, and the next thing you know, you don't even realize it, but you're being influenced in your operating system. You get in social media, and no one else is modest, so why should you be modest? You get influenced in your operating system. It can happen when you're in university. There's a professor, he's charismatic, he holds your attention, and he begins to teach you things contrary to God's word, and maybe you don't even realize that it happens so subtly, it's so passive-aggressive, you don't even realize it's taking place, but your operating system gets updated. I can tell you that as a pastor, I have wrestled with my operating system getting messed up. Several years ago, the church was much younger, And I went through this phase where I would be preaching, and I'm telling you, it was like no one was listening to anything I was saying. I was certain they were making out their laundry list and they were clipping their fingernails, and I started getting so frustrated with people. And I remember during the week, I would complain to anybody that would listen. And my dad had a little office there where he would volunteer to help work on the building and do things like that. And I went into him one day, and I'm just ranting. I'm like, I don't know what's wrong with these people. I don't know what's wrong with this church. And finally, I think he's just heard enough. And he says, Eric, do you want to know what's wrong with this church? I said, I think I've made that obvious. He said, I'll tell you what's wrong with this church. You ain't anointed anymore. Now that stung, and I didn't take it the best. And so as I went out and got in my truck, a much younger, more immature version of myself, threw a little gravel over his window to let him know how displeased I was with it. And I went home, and I did something real spiritual. I went into my basement, and I watched the Godfather trilogy. And at some point, I ascended out of the depths, and as I'm coming through the kitchen, I look at my wife, and I'm still just hot. And I said, can you believe what he said to me? Like, he knows what I've given up. He knows what I've sacrificed. Who does he think he is to say that to me? And my wife, little innocent, meek, sweet Mandy, looked at me and said, well, I have to admit, you're not the man you used to be. So this time I decided to go upstairs to the prayer room we had in our house instead of downstairs into the depths of darkness. And true story, as I opened the door, I'm telling you, God met me at the top of those steps. And I fell on my face before the Lord. There were tears. I was weeping. I was like, God, how did I get to this place? Like, how did I wind up in this situation? And the Lord began to reveal to me that I had allowed a mentor into my life. Pastored a much larger church, had a lot more influence than me, had a massive following. I felt a privilege to be able to connect with him, and yet he had begun to mock me. Things like, it don't take all that. Why are you praying all the time? Why are you fasting all the time? Why are you so spiritual? You think you've got to read the Bible all the time? And so here's what I can now tell you. He may not have to do all that, but this old boy, he got to do all that. That's why you have to work out your own salvation with fear and trembling. Because what will happen is the enemy will try to come in and train you, develop you, update your operating system in a way that God never planned for you to walk it out. And can I share something else with you? I think something that Daniel chapter 1 teaches us is that before the enemy shows up with persecution, he'll show up with opportunity. You might say it this way: before he shows up with opposition, he shows up with opportunity. We know later in the book of Daniel, opposition's coming. But in Daniel chapter 1, it's opportunity. You get to be around the king. You get the best education in the world. Come seize the opportunity. And Christians, we love to quote this verse: God will open a door that no man can close. Well, have you forgotten that the devil can also open a door you haven't asked God to close? And sometimes what happens is the enemy opens the door and he sets a trap for us, trying to get us to enter into something that, once again, God never intended. Opens a door. Opportunity. You may have had it happen in your life. Maybe right now you can start to see where schemes of the enemy have unfolded. I could tell you about a father that came to me. I'm telling you, weeping. I've lost my daughter. I thought she had passed away. He was so broken. I said, what do you mean? I've lost my daughter. Explain to me, what are you trying to say? He said, when she was in middle school, she was given an opportunity to go to a prep school. They recruited her there. It seemed like it was going to lead to success. It seemed like it was going to lead to significance. They had all of this role of incredible people that had graduated from there. And now she doesn't even believe in God, and she's given up on all of her biblical values. I've lost my daughter. Like, it seemed like an opportunity. But the truth of it, it was just a trap. And so what I want you to understand is I think every single one of us have to have a verse 8 moment. You see, in verse 8, it says this: Daniel determined that he would not defile himself with the king's food or with the wine he drank. He determined. Now, you and I know that there's a lion in the future. What I want to tell you is that before you get to the lion, you're going to need to draw the line. What I need you to understand is that before you get to the den, you're going to need to determine some things at the table. And we hear food and wine and we don't think that much of it. We don't understand. What Daniel is communicating here is that that food had been offered to false gods, and that broke the law of God. And Daniel said, I cannot sin against God. It's interesting. He said, I'm willing to learn the literature. I'm willing to work in the government. I'm willing to let them call me whatever name they want to call me. But I will not do that. You need a verse 8 moment in your life where you draw the line in advance and it becomes your non-negotiable, and you say, I'll date you, but I will not cross that line. When it comes to alcohol, you better get you a line. When it comes to substance, you better get you a line. Okay, I'm getting too rowdy for you guys again this morning already. I'm sorry. Like, I'm telling you, you need a line at the table because there is a lion in your future. And if you're going to stop the mouth of that lion, you're going to need to have drawn the line in advance. Someone needs to understand, most people never get the miracle of stopping the mouth of a lion because they never draw the line in advance. And so because we're not willing to stand in the small things, we most certainly are not going to stand in the big things. I met a young man recently, and I'm telling you, it's almost old-fashioned. I've pondered it since I've talked to him several times, and I think it's worth sharing with you. He shared with me, he said, I'll tell you what I've started doing, Pastor. He's 18, 19 years old. He said, every time I go to the cafeteria, I bow my head, I close my eyes, and I bless my food out loud. And I said, well, that's awesome that you do that. I said, what's led you to feel like you really need to do it? He said, I feel like if I can stand for God in the small things, I feel like I'm going to have a lot more potency to stand for God in the big things. And he said, if I can do something as simple as just blessing my meal in public, he said, I think I'm going to be able to stand in the locker room. I'm going to be able to stand in the dorm room. I'm going to be able to stand at the party. If I can stand at the table, maybe I can stand at the lion's den. So simple. And yet most of us, we don't even give a second thought to standing for God in the small things. And then we wonder why we can't stand for Him in the big things. Like you and I, we need some verse 8 moments. Because the enemy will attempt to seduce you with opportunity. Let me tell you one of the ways that I believe that the enemy is seducing modern society with opportunity. There's a lot of talk about corporations providing health care, and especially in the realm of women's health and all the things that come with that. I decided to do a little bit of research this week, and I noticed something. 29% of the large corporations in the United States of America are willing to pay for abortions. About 20% of those corporations are willing to pay for travel to get the abortion. Now, 93% of abortions happen in the first trimester. That means that the cost of the corporation would be about $600. If they have to pay for travel across state lines, that averages out, it seems like, to about $4,000. So there's some that would look at that and say, oh, that's an opportunity for women's health. But the truth of it is that in one of the largest corporations in the world, there's a 20-week maternity leave. If someone made, let's say, $52,000 a year, that means that corporation loses $20,000 to that maternity leave. Multiply that times thousands. So is it that they're giving you an opportunity, or is it Babylonian greed? During my dissertation, I actually read a report that talked about how that some of the corporations actually discovered that females with motherly tendencies had the greatest potency in the executive suite. And so there became an organized effort to try to persuade these women to delay birth or even to commit abortions so they could keep climbing the corporate ladder. Because it's one thing to have someone making $50,000, but someone making six figures or someone making seven figures. Now the cost of those maternity leaves have expanded exponentially. And so is it opportunity or is it Babylonian greed? To where that we would become so brainwashed in the updates to our operating systems that we would begin to think that God would authorize taking life. And we're not just confused about those kind of things. We're confused about sexuality. We're confused about marriage and relationship and sexual intimacy. We're confused in so many places in so many ways because for years the enemy has been attempting to not just take but to train. To not just get you to initially deny God, but to develop you to the point that you would not even realize you were denying God. And so I think what you and I have to understand is Daniel.

that reached out and said, we've lost our merchandise designer. Can Natalie help? And on the spur of the moment, filled in for this global conference, designed all this merch in 12 hours with thousands of people present. It completely sold out. And then all these people start coming forward and giving her opportunity. The one that seemed like would have been at the top of it all was connected to the largest ministry on an entire continent. And they were saying, give you an opportunity. Join us in these secular fashion shows in LA and Boston and all these different places. And at first, like, it sounded like such an incredible opportunity. Learn all of this, develop your trade. And then the more we began to investigate those individuals and those people that were involved, we began to realize, wait a second, this doesn't match our conviction. This is not who we feel like we're called of God to be. There's a great concern that if we were to align with this, that the operating system would no longer be what God wants it to be. And she made a huge decision to say, I'm going to step away from all that. I'm not going to seize that opportunity because I don't believe it's what God's got for me. I think that if I cross that line, I would risk Babylon actually getting in me instead of me being in Babylon. So I came to challenge somebody this morning to understand, I'm not saying some of these decisions are going to be easy. People may look at you like you're crazy, Daniel, when you sit there at that table and you say, I will not cross that line. And they're like, well, it's just a meal. It's just a pill. It's just one night. I will not cross that line. You a fool, man. What's wrong with you? You're going to risk every opportunity you've got with the king. I will not cross that line. And what happens? When things finally reach the climax of Daniel chapter 1, you find that the king calls for all the mediums and the magicians and the counselors and the young men to be brought forward. And what he discovers quite quickly is that while Babylon thought that they were working on those young men, God was the one that was giving them the wisdom and giving them the understanding, because they said, I will not be defiled at the expense of my relationship with God. And the Lord made them 10 times greater than anything the world had to offer. And I don't know where the enemy is trying to get you to take a shortcut. I don't know where he's trying to get you to blend in instead of stand out. But I promise you this, God is God and he will not be defeated. He is the author and he is the finisher of his faith. And sometimes all he needs to do is to stop the mouth of a lion is to find a Daniel. Sometimes all he needs to do to put somebody in a place of authority and influence is to find a Daniel. Somebody that says, I'm not backing up, I'm not backing out, I'm not giving up, I'm not giving in. Knock me down, I'll get back up again. I believe God got me in. I believe God's going to bring me through because God will get me out. I don't know who I'm trying to help. I think that there is this essence of Daniel within Gen Z. Like my wife and I, we were talking about it this week. This generation's just different. All these things the enemy has tried to do to train them and develop them according to things that would be against God's will. And yet there may be the greatest hunger among this present young adult generation that I have seen in nearly 30 years of ministry. Something in them that says, I want more of God today than I had yesterday. I'm telling you, when God finds a man or a woman like that, he will do stuff that coincidence will not be able to take the credit for. So I don't know who's looking at you funny. I don't know who's mocking you. I don't know who's been making you uncomfortable about your religion. But I say, keep on keeping on. Keep putting God first and watch him prove himself 10 times beyond anything the world's got to offer. You see, the enemy, they're going to play music, but here's the thing. The enemy does not care that you are gifted. He just wants to redefine what you use that gift for. He'll let you be gifted. He'll let you be talented. He'll let you have ability. He'll let you be good looking. He didn't let me have that. But it's all because he wants to redefine it. Let him. Here's why.

0: Revelation 18. We read it last week. We've got to read it again. Revelation 18:1. And after this, I saw another angel with great authority coming down from heaven, and the earth was illuminated with splendor. And it called out with a mighty voice, "It's fallen. Babylon the Great has finally fallen." Verse 4. And then I heard another voice from heaven, "Come out of her, my people, so that you will not share in her sins or receive any of her plagues." Please seek the Lord and come to a clear understanding about where participation eventually evolves into compromise. You've got to know where the line is at, lest you risk the enemy pulling you into verse 21. And then a mighty angel picked up a stone and threw it into the sea. And said, "In this way, Babylon, the great city, will be thrown down violently and she'll never even be found again." You can live in Babylon. Don't let Babylon live in you. Pray with me. Father, I thank you for the opportunity to share the word with, God, these men, these women. God, we stand before you today from really all different walks of life, all different backgrounds that have led up to this point. And I believe, Lord, that you are calling someone to a new level of consecration. That today, God, the alarm bell has sounded and they recognize the enemy's been coming after my conviction. He's not going to get it. I'm not going to blend in if it costs me standing out for my God. And so, Lord, help somebody today. Help somebody to experience a transformative effect of the Holy Spirit upon their life. God, there's some of us, we have got to make some hard decisions walking out of this moment. But your Holy Spirit is going to equip us, empower us to do it. There's others of us, Lord, if we're honest, we don't even have a relationship with you. Never been saved, God. Never called upon you as Lord. And yet, God, right now we lift our hand and we say, "Jesus, I need to be saved. Jesus, I need to be saved. I need to be forgiven of my sins." And Lord, we believe that you're willing to do that because of what you did on the cross. We believe you can do that because of what you did in the tomb. And that, God, even now, as we become a born-again new creature in you, that, Lord, you would empower us with your Spirit to walk out as a disciple, your work, your will, and your ways. Jesus, come into our life, powerful and strong. Powerful and strong.
1: 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God bless you guys.

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2: 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Winners must appear in person with proper positive legal identification to claim any prize Monday through Friday, excluding holidays, within 30 days, so the prize will be forfeited. Prizes will not be mailed or delivered. Any winner under the age of 18 must be accompanied by a parent or legal guardian. No trade or cash equivalent will be awarded for any contest prize. Any person or persons found to be in violation of these contest rules before, during, or after the respective contest or giveaway will be disqualified and will not be eligible for future contests and giveaways.
3: 88 today under partly cloudy skies. Winds out of the north, 5 to 10 miles per hour. Mainly clear skies tonight, lows dip down to about 62. Partly cloudy skies tomorrow, 88. Mainly sunny and dry Tuesday and Wednesday, upper 80s Tuesday, low 90s by Wednesday. Take a look at the extended forecast, 90 Thursday, 87 Friday, and 88 on Saturday. From the WAIN Weather Center, I'm meteorologist Paul Trombley. Right now, 81.
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0: I'm still going for it, even with higher stroke risk from atrial fibrillation, an irregular heartbeat not caused by a heart valve problem. In a clinical study, Eliquis apixaban reduces stroke risk and has less major bleeding than warfarin.
1: Don't stop prescription Eliquis without asking your doctor. Stroke risk may increase. Eliquis can cause serious and potentially fatal bleeding. Don't take if you have an artificial heart valve, abnormal bleeding, or antiphospholipid syndrome. While taking, you may bruise more easily or bleed longer. A spinal injection increases blood clot risk, which may cause paralysis. 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

0: here in person with proper positive legal identification. Claim any prize Monday through Friday, excluding holidays, within 30 days, so the prize will be forfeited. Prizes will not be mailed or delivered. Any winner under the age of 18 must be accompanied by a parent or legal guardian. No trade or cash equivalent will be awarded for any contest prize. Any person or persons found to be in violation of these contest rules before, during, or after the respective contest or giveaway will be disqualified and will not be eligible for future contests and giveaways.
1: 88 today under partly cloudy skies. Winds out of the north, 5 to 10 miles per hour. Mainly clear skies tonight. Lows dip down to about 62. Partly cloudy skies tomorrow, 88. Mainly sunny and dry Tuesday and Wednesday. Upper 80s Tuesday, low 90s by Wednesday. Take a look at the extended forecast. 90 Thursday, 87 Friday, and 88 on Saturday. From the WAIN Weather Center, I'm meteorologist Paul Trombley. Right now, 81.
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1: Proverbs chapter 23 this morning. Proverbs chapter 23. In Proverbs chapter 23, we're going to be looking at the first three verses of Proverbs chapter 3, with the focus text for our series being found in verse number 7. The title of this series is Lord, Fix My Thinking. Let's open up with a word of prayer. Father, thank you so much that this day has come, that we might be able to come in and to worship in spirit and in truth and assemble ourselves with other believers and those, Lord, that still need to consider accepting the gift of salvation that Jesus Christ has afforded us. We pray today that you would help it to be a safe day for those that are maybe traveling, that may be on the roads, but for also for those that are at home. Pray that you'd be with the homeless and those that are in need of shelter and food as well. We pray that this day, Lord, would be used still to magnify and to glorify you in all that we do. Bless now the word, that it would be applicable to our lives, and that we would not resist that, but instead that we would receive it. And then, Lord, that we would be also doers of the word, not just hearers only, deceiving ourselves. Make this time, Lord, now a time of blessing and of glory for you, as we ask this in Jesus' name. Amen. All right, so Proverbs chapter 23, the first three verses, the Bible reads this way. When thou sittest to eat with a ruler, consider diligently what is before thee, and put a knife to thy throat if thou be a man given to appetite. Be not desirous of his dainties, for they are deceitful meat. Proverbs chapter 23 is a contrast going that goes back and forth between righteousness and wickedness, and how to deal with some of those things. As we focus this year on Lord, Fix My Thinking, there's going to be a lot of things to consider. Our series starts with Proverbs chapter 23, and for the next couple of weeks, we're going to be looking at those contrasts found in chapter 23. And beyond that, throughout this year, you're going to hear me reference the same thing, Lord, Fix My Thinking. There's things that we have picked up along the way that we don't realize have impacted and impeded our ability to make progress, to grow spiritually, to in our walk with the Lord and in our pursuit of sanctification. We have just missed some of those things due to our thinking. And so what I really want to focus on, and what I believe the Lord has impressed upon my heart over the last several months, is to have the fix, the thought process, how we think, to have that fix. Today, it's going to be some heavy lifting around three things: around respect, restraint, and then around reasoning. And in looking at each one of those, we're just going to look at these first three verses. But our focus text for Lord, Fix My Thinking is going to be found in verse number 7. So let me start with giving you that piece of it. Verse 7 reads, "For as he thinketh in his heart, so is he." That's part A. That is our focus text for Lord, Fix My Thinking. That simplified, so as a man thinks, so as a man is. And so let's get our thinking and our thought process fixed so that we can be better in our walk with the Lord each and every day. First, let's start with the respect piece of it around verse number 1. The Bible says, when thou sittest to eat with a ruler, consider diligently what is before thee. So in our text, in the simple part of what we're talking about, sitting down to eat, the author or David here is telling us, look at and consider what is before you, but also look at who you're with diligently. It's not a matter of considering just for a second. It's not just an everyday, hey, I'm going to sit down to eat. But truly, think about who you're sitting down with, and think about what is before you. The author says, when thou sittest to eat with a ruler, you're not in your designated place and where you're usually sitting at. Sometimes we go and get our meal and we'll just go and sit down anywhere. Some eat while they drive. Some eat while they're standing. Some eat as they prepare a meal and cook and do all these other things. In our case today, this reminds us that we should have respect. Consider diligently the people that's in front of you and what's in front of you. Why? Because who I'm with, they may be used to eating a certain way and a certain level. The Bible says verse number 2 about us being given to appetite, but then it gets further into desiring things, how we desire, and it talks about the dainties in verse number 3. When we look at what people are used to around us, sometimes we can force ourselves into bad eating, yep, and overindulgence. Why? Because our thought process is that because it's before us, we should automatically eat it. It doesn't work that way. You should consider diligently. That means that you have to respect not only the company that you have, but respect what is in front of you. If you've never had it before, you can very easily overindulge or put yourself in a compromising position. Some folks don't know that they have certain allergies, and other people don't realize that they're in it or they're overindulging themselves until it's too late. When we think about Psalms 23 and verse 6, we think about, surely goodness and mercy shall follow me. The way that surely that goodness and mercy follows us is that we rely on the Lord. That's who truly is before us. And what does Psalm 23 tell us except that he maketh the right things for us? He sets the right places for us. He ensures that the water is still beside us and not that it's water that is rushing and flowing and that we could be swept away. And so we should always consider that when we get ready to sit down, that we're sitting down before the King of Kings and not just someone that might have a high level here before us. Sitting at the King's table brings a different appetite. It brings a spiritual appetite, not just one of the flesh. Our flesh sometimes gets us in trouble because we don't consider the things from a spiritual nature. There are snares that we have to respect that are around us. Sometimes we see a feast that's set before us, and that feast can cause us to then lose our thinking and our train of thought, and then we overindulge. What should we do? Lord, fix our thinking. Why? Because if I think that I'm at the same level as some of these others, I'll eat and drink myself into a point where I am now unsafe to myself. I should also consider the temperance and the moderation. Just because there is a full table set for you doesn't mean that you have to eat it all. Doesn't mean you have to take it all in. No person can pick up the Word of God and eat it all in one sitting. No person is capable of digesting all of the things that is coming into them spiritually. And so what we do is we tend to take things in moderation and in a respectful way so that we can see the growth and so that we can also handle that. We get in trouble sometimes trying to compare ourselves to others. Again, the text in Proverbs 23:6 says, when thou sittest to eat with a ruler, consider diligently what is before thee. The word diligently that you see there, it means to separate mentally or to distinguish. Know who you are. Understand who you're with and what's going on there. If you have never had something, you may want to ask questions. It's not disrespectful to ask what you're eating or what you're about to partake in, and then consider maybe even if I have allergies or if it may do something to upset you. if you've only been eating as a vegetarian your entire life and you go to a table that is set before you that has meat everywhere, you don't want to be disrespectful, but you also must understand what effects that might have on your body. And so this diligence that you have to show is an ability to separate mentally the things that are before you and the things that you're having. And so that respect. What's safe? The things that are in front of us are not always safe for us. As a matter of fact, the Bible reads that all things are expedient, but all things may be expedient, but not helpful for us. So you can have a lot of things that, hey, it's good, but it's not good for us. We're able to partake in it, but it may not be good for us. So the likely for us to cause us to sin is that there is a temptation that comes along with the things that are in front of us. Secondly, in verse number 2, after the respect in verse 1, the respect for who is in front of us and what's in front of us, we got to fix our thinking around properly restraining. Look at how the author says in verse number 2, and put a knife to thy throat, if thou be a man given to appetite. When we compare the difference between what we're sitting to eat and the presence that we're at, when we're considering righteousness versus wickedness, we get straight into how do we deal with it. When we find that, hey, that temptation has gone too far, that temptation has now been preparing to enter inside of us, then we've got to do what? We've got to cut it off. Sometimes when we overindulge in things, rather than continue into that sinful way, we should, according to the text, put a knife to thy throat. That means to cut it off. You've got to be able to cut off the channels and the inlets that are going into you that keep the righteousness from staying where it should and the wickedness then overtaking. It's not all about the meal or the intake of a meal that's before us. Sometimes our appetite is for a meal of sin. That could be anything else that's going on in our life. We have to practice a good restraint. Oftentimes, the world has all the foods out there that is at our disposal. We see it, but many times it's not already prepared for us. And it's not for us to just walk around and start to eat it just because we see it. Restraint comes more so from us and our ability to identify what is good and how much in moderation we should be taking in. Our thinking oftentimes is that we can control it, we can own it, we can do it as long as we can. Not always a good practice. Many people have seen lots of things that they believe that are beautiful and that they can control. What they don't realize is that they don't have proper restraint. And when you don't have proper restraint, then those things get into you. And when sin has had its way with you, then it's followed by death, such as the scriptures. 1 Corinthians chapter 9. Verse 27, the Bible says, but I keep under my body and bring it into subjection, lest that by any means, when I have preached to others, I myself should be a castaway. He's not talking about just this idea of eating, but he's saying, you know, after I preach, I've got to consider that I don't want to be a castaway. I don't want to go out and undo or find myself away from the things that I just told them that they should be able to do. He says, my body, and bring it into subjection. Can you do that? How do you bring that? And in Proverbs 23:2 that we're looking at, he says, you got to cut it off. You got to cut it off. Put a knife to thy throat. That doesn't mean a literal knife to your throat. But you must know that the access point of things going in has to be cut off. And sometimes you do have to stop listening to your own thinking, which may not be well. Sometimes you have to remove yourself from the presence of whatever the temptation is that's in front of you. Oftentimes we don't do that. We want to show other people that we have this control. That doesn't make sense. Not everybody survives the first time that they make a bad decision. Verse number one, diligently respect and consider those that are in front of you and what's in front of you. Verse number two, restrain. We're talking about safety here. Put yourself in the safest possible position so that you don't find yourself with bad thinking. Bad thinking will overpower good progress and good results. Once the stinking thinking gets settled into you, watch what happens to all the progress that you may have made. You got to get that thinking fixed. Sometimes it comes down to repeating the things that are good to keep you away from the things that are bad. Paul said, "But I keep under my body and bring it into subjection. Philippians chapter 3 verse 19 says, whose end is destruction, whose God is their belly, and whose glory is in their shame, who mind earthly things. The earthly things will get us in trouble every day. Why? Because we don't keep our mind focused on the right things and focus on the Lord. So our destruction comes when our thinking is out of control and we have no control over our bodies and the things that go inside of it. Sometimes it's what we see that affects our thinking. Sometimes it's what we've never seen that affects our thinking. I put on in my text or in my notes that I want to take up arms against the sin that we're in. You know, literally the text that's saying put a knife to it, the literal translation for us is to put your arms against it. It means to arm yourself. You got to be armed in such a way that what you use can cut it off quickly. You don't want to leave a jagged edge with sin. You don't want to leave something that the sin believes I can repair myself back to this person who is trying to be spiritual, who is trying to show proper restraint, this person that is trying to be safe in the things that they do every day. Don't make deals with the devil. Don't make deals with what you think is your strength when it may not be your strength. Thirdly, you move from respect in verse 1 to the restraint in verse number 2 and the safety into the reasoning in verse number 3. Verse 3 of Proverbs chapter 23 says, "Be not desirous of his dainties, for they are deceitful meat." This dainties that you see in a text there, it means savory meat. You know, sometimes if you've only been eating, I'll give you an example. If you've only been used to pork and all of a sudden there's steak or there's beef in front of you, don't look at it and be like, "Oh, that's filet mignon. That's a coveted food. That's something that's pretty high." Or maybe you go to a restaurant and you look on there and you see that there is something that you're familiar with. But then you look on the other side and you see that there's a Kobe steak. That's a really very expensive steak. It's supposed to be very good. But don't find yourself looking at it and being desirous of the things that they have as these savory meats that are in front of you, because it could be a setup to you and to your body. Because at some point, then you start rejecting all the other things that might be good for you. How about this? You fall in love with what the world is doing, as the world says, let's follow this leader and follow this person on social media and all these other parts. And all of a sudden you let go of your devotional for this other person that might actually be doing all of the new talks. You may have somebody that's doing the Ed Talks or other things that are out there, and they have these other platforms, and all of a sudden you're listening to someone who has seems to have the attention and the microphone of others. But then what you're missing is the Lord has already spoken in a divine way and given us His inspired Word of God. And we're ignoring that for somebody else that seems to be talking very well, to be well-mannered and well-spoken. And all it is that we're now desiring whatever it is that this person is trying to put down our throat. Sometimes they're trying to force it into our ears. Sometimes they're trying to get it to our way of thinking. God says, your ways are not my ways. Why? Because we don't follow Him nearly as close as we think that we do sometimes. And then we get ourselves into trouble when we follow the world. The reasoning that we give. When we reason with something, we try to identify what is above and over our head. That's what we have to do. We can't reason with wickedness for righteousness. We can't reason with our mind because our mind will mislead us. So what do? What we have to do is find the reason, not actually go out and reason. We don't want to justify ourselves. We don't get to do that. The justifying comes through what God does in our lives and the work that is done through the Spirit. When something is over your head, don't be trying to reason. The best thing you can do is get to the top. You have to get back to the top. Otherwise, you will drown in the reasoning when things are over your head. The other thing you want to do, stand against your flesh. Stand against your flesh. Your flesh loves to feed itself. And I'm not talking in a food sense. I'm just saying that your flesh wants to feed itself sin. That's the natural piece. Why? Because we have a sin nature. We think that we want sin and we have to have sin, and we don't. And so it takes a lot to find ourselves not desiring the sin that is in front of us. We have to fight every single day to do more to stay away from the traps, the things that are in front of us, and sometimes even the things that we desire, the things that others have. It doesn't mean that it's wrong and what they're eating is wrong. It doesn't mean what they're drinking is wrong. It's our thinking that's wrong. You see, when we think about the Bible telling us that whatsoever you eat or drink, or whatsoever you do, do all to the glory of God. You're not eating something wrong and sinful just because you do it. You're not drinking something wrong just because you drink something. But whatever you do, just make sure you're doing it for the glory of God. If you do it to the glory of God, your thinking is not going to get in your way. It's not going to impede your walk with the Lord either. And you're not going to let somebody else and what they have become desirous to you. You're going to do what's right for you and what's right according to the scriptures as you apply that. The word desirous means to wish for or to lust after. And so the text is telling us to not lust after that meat, that great meat that they may have, that meal that might be in front of us. Don't find yourself lusting after that. And don't lust after somebody else's sin. You see somebody else look like they're having the best day and the best time of their life. They actually might be struggling in a great way, and they're just continuing to do things that makes it look like they're enjoying it and having a great time and a great life, but they're just masking the suffering and the struggle they're having because they can't cut off the temptations that are in front of them. They don't know how to say no to what they should be saying no to. One of the things I want to leave with you is a very familiar text found in 1 Corinthians chapter 15, verse number 58. In 1 Corinthians chapter 15, verse 58, the Bible reads, "Therefore, my beloved brethren, be ye steadfast, unmovable, always abounding in the work of the Lord, for as much as ye know that your labor is not in vain in the Lord." It takes us some hard work in order for us to keep our mind where it should be, so that our righteousness is not undone by our wickedness. The flesh is not going to win over the top of the spirit. And in order to do that, I think that we have to surround ourselves with verses and scriptures that's going to help us to remain strong. The text in 1 Corinthians, Paul is writing to the church at Corinth, and he's ending this chapter, and he says, "Be steadfast." The word steadfast means to sit, to be settled, or to be firm. He says, be steadfast. That means sometimes, you know what, if you want to improve your thinking, you want to fix your thinking, you want to keep yourself from the unrighteousness piece of it, you've got to be steadfast. Sometimes that means sit, and that means to get settled in and to be firm in your relationship with the Lord, the things that you know that you should be doing. He also says in that, unmovable. Unmovable. Unmovable means to be anchored, to be stable again, and then to be stable in our expectation of being raised incorruptible and immortal. We live a corruptible life. We live a life of knowing that we are mortal. But our goal is to gain an incorruptible crown to cast at the Savior's feet. Our goal is to become move from mortal in this flesh to immortality. That means life everlasting and eternal. We have to do, in order to do that, we have to be unmovable. Nobody should just move us through the wind. Like leaves and trees and branches and such, nobody should move us that easily. We have to work. We have to work to be unmovable, to be anchored in Jehovah. That's the song says, anchored in Jehovah, I shall not be moved. You don't want to be moved, because if you are, the world has you, and you are not anchored in the truth, nor a solid foundation in the Lord. Be ye steadfast, unmovable. And then it says always abounding, but not just the word abounding, but it's always abounding in the work of the Lord. You see, the word abounding is to be the better, or to cause to excel. Even the word superabound, that means to be very abundant in the work. If you have too much work, or you keep yourself busy for the Lord, you will be too busy to be out there working for the iniquity or the wickedness of Satan. We have to stay busy, because Satan is busy, and he's going to continue to be busy all the days. And so our fight every single day is that we would become stronger in what we're doing, that we will find ourselves steadfast or settled, a firm foundation in the Lord, unmovable. We're going to be stable in our expectation of being raised incorruptible and immortal. Always abounding in the work of the Lord. We want to be the better of all these things. We want to cause ourselves to excel in the work of the Lord. So stay busy for God, or the devil will try to get you to start working for him. Our takeaway as we continue to build in this idea of, Lord, fix my thinking. I just want to keep it simple. Today, it's about the presence, remembering who's in front of you, what's in front of you. Eat from God's table spiritually every day, and it'll curb your appetite for the sinful things that might be in front of you. The second part of that is we want to make sure that we have proper restraint. If it's causing a sin against you, you've got to know how to cut it off. You got to know the proper restraint away from all the things that might come in front of you, the temptation as well. Don't be desirous. Find the reason. Don't be reasoning with Satan. Don't be trying to win an argument with who's right or wrong. You stay deeply rooted in the Word of God to grow.
2: 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It's the gospel.
1: It's part two of, Lord, fix my thinking. Lord, fix my thinking. So let's begin by looking at the Word of God. Proverbs chapter 23, beginning at verse 6. Here's what the Bible says. Eat thou not the bread of him that hath an evil eye, neither desire thou his dainty meats. For as he thinketh in his heart, so is he. Eat and drink, saith he, to thee. But his heart is not with thee. The morsel which thou hast eaten shall thou vomit up, and lose thy sweet words. Lord, we pray now that as we examine your word, that we would likewise examine ourselves. Help us to have great discernment with a focus on edifying, always building up. Let us be able to understand and to discern the words that are being used by others, and sometimes the deceitfulness and their giving and hospitality that is not good for us, Lord, and oftentimes is used as a means of judgment. Help us to honor you with the best of our days and the best of our abilities, that we will love you and draw others to you as we seek to glorify you in Jesus' name. Amen. Okay, so last week we looked at the first five verses of Proverbs chapter 23, and we were looking at having a meal or sitting down with other rulers, and we were warned to be cautious. In fact, the Bible says that we should consider diligently what it is that's before us. You know, there's going to be times that we gather around other people's tables, and we've been invited, and we're not being invited sometimes to the true feast that is before us in hospitality in a good way. Oftentimes, we're being invited as the actual entertainment. We really are. You know, that some people have much more than us, and some people have established themselves in better ways. But sometimes when we're invited, we're not being invited because we're the best people to be around, the coolest people, the smartest, or none of those other parts of it. Their heart shows through exactly what happens. Now, you're going to be able to see some things that are going to be great, some things you've never seen before. The Bible talks here about dainties. These dainties are specialty meats, things that you probably haven't seen and that you haven't had before. And it could very easily draw you in. But those things may not be the best for you. Those things could have an adverse or an opposite reaction to you. And many times it takes all of our senses to reject that. It takes even the senses of spiritual pieces for us to be able to understand. So the discernment piece is our understanding. God, give us the understanding here. Lord, change my thinking. What do we want to change our thinking around today? Today, we want our thinking to be changed around what's good for us and what's not good for us. How do we also make sure that what we are doing is building up in the right way, even though there are some things that are meant to tear you down? Let's look a little closer at our text this morning. In verse number 6, we're told that it says, "Eat thou not the bread of him that have an evil eye." We break bread. That's what we call sitting down for a meal and eating dinner and such. We break bread, and oftentimes we think nothing of it. That when we break bread, we expect it to be just that. But notice, it talks about someone having an evil eye. You ever seen yourself eating and then you realize somebody's watching you? When I was growing up, we used to say that when we would drop something on the floor, that it was because someone was staring at us or watching us eat. People will judge you with an evil eye. They'll watch you, and they're watching to see how you eat, and what you select. You see, if you are not used to eating certain things at a high level, why would you eat it just because it's put in front of you? Yeah, you might try it or taste it and those kinds of things, but there are some that don't realize that people have a evil eye. They really don't want you to eat their best. They don't want you to have the best that's in front of you and what they've placed out there. Sometimes it's a snare, it's a trap. But they're watching you not with a good eye, as if, hey, I'm glad they're enjoying themselves. You ever been to a restaurant? You go to a restaurant and you order, your food comes out, and it's something that looks really good. And it almost seems like before you can get the first bite in your mouth, the waitress or the waiter has come back, and they're already asking you, is everything good? Does everything taste good? Well, I haven't even sunk my teeth into it yet. I haven't even had that first bite. You're already back over here. And it's almost like they've got an eye out for everything that hits your table and that's in front of you, because they're already wanting to make sure that there's not something wrong with their tip. Yeah, it's not that they're trying to make sure that you're truly satisfied, but they're trying to preserve and protect their tip in the end, because if you have something that's bad in front of you, then they want to remove that, change that out, not because they're concerned about you disliking it, but because many times it's, if you're not happy, your tip is going to reflect them. Okay. So then we should be aware and make sure that we're not just eating the bread of people that have put things before us that has an evil eye for it. And then it says, neither desire thou his dainty meats. Those dainty meats we talked about last week, those were those special ones. Those were those things that were of a high level and probably the best. I think last week I used the reference of a Colby steak. And I told you that it's one of the best steaks that you can get. And it's very, very expensive. I remember when I was at a meeting once and my boss took us out to dinner as our leaders. And when we went to dinner, we went to a nice restaurant. And as we sat down to open the menu to decide what we wanted, he reminded us of what they call the per diem. That means per meal, per each. And so every one of us had the same amount that we're allowed to spend. Sometimes we get around our boss and we know that our boss is picking up the check, and we exceed that per diem, what's out there and what's available to us. Well, I had this one peer of mine who actually decided that since we were out, he thought, this is on my boss, so my boss will take care of it and let him argue it up the chain on why the bill is higher than it's supposed to be. Not a good move.

a train ride or an airplane ride and fly to the regional office to talk to my boss. And my boss brought him in, and my boss had a conversation with him. And he told him he didn't appreciate what he did, because he knew that the per diem was outside of the realm of what you were supposed to have. You can have anything you want as long as it's within those parameters. He had a conversation that I'm sure didn't go very well for him. How about when we're told in a text like today that we shouldn't eat the bread of someone with an evil eye, or to desire thou his dainty meats? My friend or my peer, he should have never desired to have a Kobe steak if it's outside of the per diem. The truth of it is, my boss wasn't looking at him with an evil eye. My boss was looking at him with an understanding that you know what your limit is. We oftentimes know our own limits, but we still try to push that just a little bit further sometimes. But don't you know that there are people out there that have invited you that really and truly are watching to see what you do and how you do it? You're the entertainment, because you're probably going to be the dinner conversation and the conversation for days to come. The text tells us in verse number 7, "For as he thinketh in his heart, so is he. Eat and drink, saith he to thee, but his heart is not with thee." Man, how do you unfold what we just read? How we unfold it is we look at it and says that this one that has the evil eye, and this one that is presenting to you, as he thinketh in his heart, so is he. He thinks foolish, he thinks wickedness, he thinks these things in his heart about you. That's who he is. Don't be distracted by the fact that there's a feast that looks like it's before you. It doesn't mean that it's truly for you. It doesn't mean that it's presented in the right way. It looks like you've been invited to that. But remember, you eat from the king's table, and the Lord has prepared a table for you before your enemies. You don't always have to eat with your enemies, and you don't have to go because you've been invited. Oftentimes you have to say to yourself, so as he thinks in his heart, so as he is. If he thinks wickedness in his heart and foolishly invites people in order to judge them and misuse them, that's who he is. You have to take them at a word and take them at their own behaviors. That's who they are. So then what is the advice for us that finds out? Well, you might hear him say words like eat. You might hear him say drink. If he says these things to you, the Bible says in verse number 7, but his heart is not with you. It's not with you. His heart is not in it, even though he invited you, even though he said eat, even though he said drink, he still has something else in his heart that's intended for you that you may not have the discernment or understanding of. But that leads us to verse number 8, and then supporting text that comes around that, which is going to be found in 1 Corinthians chapter 3. I want to take you over to 1 Corinthians chapter 3 first. Okay? Over in 1 Corinthians chapter 3, Paul is talking to the church at Corinth, and he gives them this as a manner of changing their thinking. He says, the Bible says in beginning in verse number 3, I'm sorry, in verse 1, "And I, brethren, could not speak unto you as unto spiritual, but as unto carnal, even as unto babes in Christ. I have fed you with milk and not with meat, for hitherto ye were not able to bear it, neither yet now are ye able. For ye are yet carnal. For whereas there is among you envying and strife and divisions, and are ye not carnal and walk as men?" Paul was saying to them that he had to give them milk. Why? Because from a spiritual standpoint, that's where they were. They couldn't take the spiritual meat and just go with it because they were carnal. They were babes.

0: He literally said, "You're baby Christians. You can't take the meat of God's word or the things that I'm putting out there for you to understand." Sometimes when we have people inviting us and people have an evil eye, we can't understand that. We don't have the discernment of that, which means that we go into it thinking that everybody has good intentions for us. The discernment may not be there if you are carnal, if you are still on the formula, or if you are drinking milk. How about this? Paul says, "I fed you with this milk because you couldn't deal with the meat." He says, "Here's what you are. You're carnal." And then he gave examples. "Because there's envy and strife and divisions." When you have those things, then it's easy for us to see that isn't that carnality? Isn't that you that are our babes? Sometimes we get people, you get caught in the crossfire between people that are just like this. People that envy each other, people that have strife and divisions. You get caught in the crosshairs, and so you're invited to this one's meal and dinner, and this one's meal and dinner, and the parties and such, and they put all these things out in front of you. And the truth is, they're looking to see if you're worthy or not for you to be drawn to their side. Yeah, even in churches, there's sides. And there's association based on names. Sometimes it's based on class. Paul said all of that's carnal because it divides all of you. There's a word, though. There's a word that we should always take to understand a little bit more. When we're able to take on the meat that shows that the spiritual growth and where we are, that we don't get separated and divided into different sides, a lot of that comes when we have the idea of edifying, to build up. As a matter of fact, when you look at the word edify, there's three places in the Bible where edifying is spoken of. Edify is spoken of in Romans 14:19. It says, "Let us therefore follow after the things which make for peace, and things wherewith only may edify one another," to build one another up. In 1 Corinthians chapter 10, verse 23, it says, "All things are lawful." Like, I can have it, I can do it. I've got my Christian liberties. That means lawful. So I'm not breaking the law of God, the moral and sovereign will of God. But it says, "But all things are not expedient." That means that things are not all helpful. It doesn't help me. So even though I can partake, I can eat of that, I can drink of that, the truth is, it's not good for me. The Bible goes on and says, "All things are lawful for me, but all things are edify not." Don't build me up. In 1 Thessalonians 5:11, "Wherefore, comfort yourselves together and edify one another, even as ye also do." So only in those three verses do you see the word edify. But if you dig deeper, you'll see that the word edify has a couple of different words that are also used. The word oikidemo is the Greek word that is used for builder, to construct or confirm, and it also means to build a house, okay, to be a house builder. So in using that same Greek word, then you'll actually find that 39 times in 38 different verses, the word build, edified, building, and builders, all of these different things used 39 times in 38 verses. That's what leads us a little further into our text in 1 Corinthians this morning, 1 Corinthians chapter 3. After Paul said that they were carnal and babes in Christ, that they were only able to take on the milk, he went on further and gave him an example. And in this, it has a lot to do with this edifying instead of us trying to turn someone into our own God. Here's the careful piece. He goes on and says in verse number 4 of 1 Corinthians chapter 3, Paul speaking to the church. For while one saith, I am of Paul, and another, I am of Apollos. Are you not carnal? So these same ones that would invite you and you get caught in the crossfires of a church that has people on this side and that side, and they want to draw you in. These are carnal folks and babes in Christ. They're not taking the meat of the word. They're taking the milk instead. They're such babes. They're so carnal that they say to themselves, well, I'm of Apollos. And somebody else says, I'm of Paul. He says they're carnal, and I'll tell you why. He says that they're carnal because to them, what they're doing is they're making them higher than God or making them gods in their own way. How do I know this? Because in looking at how they do that, they're literally saying of Paul or of Apollos. Like, this is who I am. This is my person, right? How about this? We sometimes get into that same way when we start talking politics, don't we? I'm of the Republican. I am of the separate. I am of the Democratic. You can be of all of these things, but if that becomes your God and that becomes who you're worshiping, then you are lower than carnal. Beware. Beware. I hope that it is my hope that we have leaders that are God-fearing. Why? Because instead of me being of that person, I can say that we are like-minded. If we are like-minded, then we share the same thoughts around who our Savior is, who our God is, who our Holy Spirit is. We need to be of the same thinking, not of that person. You see, because Paul is about to tell us how we can move from being carnal into being more spiritual. Lord, fix my thinking. Lord, fix my thinking. Listen to 1 Corinthians chapter 3 and verse 5. Who then is Paul? And who is Apollos? They're not gods. You know what Paul tells them? But ministers by whom ye believe. We are ministers. I wrote this down. I'm going to give this to you now. We are ministers instead of being the ones that are administrative in the things that we do. We are not the ones that are in charge of that. No, we are ministers. We're taking the gospel and giving it to you, but it is the word of God. We're giving you His word, not our word. Some people hang on every word spoken by someone or of someone else. Be careful. Let's take a look a little bit further into Paul still speaking and breaking it down. He says that we're ministers. That's what we are. He goes on and he says, by whom ye believed. You believed in Jesus Christ. You believe, even the Bible says, even as the Lord gave to every man. The Lord gave this faith to you. You didn't get this faith from us. We only gave you the truth, and us giving you the truth of God's word allowed you to believe. But you didn't believe in me. You're believing in Christ. Christ is the one you want to have. That's why our heart should be centered upon Him and centered on the truth of what we know that has been given to us by the ministers, so that as we receive this milk, we can eventually grow stronger to the point we have spiritual teeth that we can desire the meat of God's word. Paul says in 1 Corinthians chapter 3, verse 6. I have planted, Apollos has watered. This is them being the ministers. I planted the seed of Christ. Apollos watered the seed of Christ. He says, but God gave the increase. The seed planted, the water watering, but nowhere is that seed growing out of that ground and coming out of there in any way except God gives the increase. We have to desire what God wants in us so that we can see the growth. Jesus talks about how we should produce fruit. How does that happen except that that seed that got planted and got water receives what God puts on top of it to give the increase and bring forth fruit? But when we find ourselves in a carnal state, we are bringing forth no fruit. Because why? Because what goes down on the inside of us is coming right back up. That's why babes have to end up being burnt and being patted on the back so that that gas can be released out of that, so that everything else is no longer bubbling up and fearful of it coming out in a bad way, but that it stays down and it can be used and they can see the growth. I talked about edifying. Mm-hmm. Edifying. Go down to 1 Corinthians chapter 3. Let's go down a little further and jump into verse number 9. Verse number 9. We have a lot of different individuals with a variety of gifts and abilities. We got a lot of people that we might even think are rock stars and superstars and such. Would you listen to verse number 9 very, very carefully? For we are laborers together with God. Ye are God's husbandry. Ye are God's building. Now, watch these next couple of verses as we start thinking about how we edify or we build up, okay? Because we have to be careful not to become of Paul or of Apollos. We don't want people to look at us and think that we are somebody that we are not. We are co-laborers in what we do. According to verse number 10, it says, according to the grace of God, which is given unto me as a wise master builder, I have laid the foundation, and another buildeth upon thereon. But let every man take heed how he buildeth thereon. For other foundation can no man lay than that is laid, which is Jesus Christ. That is the foundation. Jesus Christ, foundation. When we put things on top of that, we have to watch how we stack it, because if we are not careful, listen to verse 12. Now if any man build upon this foundation, gold, silver, precious stones, wood, hay, stubble, every man's work shall be made manifest. For the day shall declare it, because it shall be revealed by fire. Everything that we have built upon this foundation of Jesus Christ is going to be tried by the fire. It's going to be revealed. It says, and the fire shall try every man's work of what sort it is. If any man's work abide which he hath built upon, he shall receive a reward. Verse 15. If any man's work shall be burned, you know, the hay, the stubble, the things that are not necessarily the stones and such. Okay. His work shall be burned, he shall suffer loss, but he himself shall be saved, yet so as by fire. You see, we are going to be tested, and although the Lord, who is the potter, and we are the clay, we're going to be put into the fire, and we're not going to receive the same thing that this stubble and the work that we've done on that part of it. We're not going to be burned. What we are going to do is we're going to be tried. We're going to be tested. We're going to be put into this fire, and we're going to be brought back out of this thing in the right way, because there is a building that when we stack upon what the foundation is, and we're stacking the truth. This is not Jenga. This is not for us to go around and to remove certain ones to see if it can stand. We're not pulling from the Word of God. We're not pulling away from the church. We're not pulling from the body of Christ. We're not pulling pulling from others that believe. We're not taking those things out to see if the church can still stand. Those people that are dividing God's house this way, dividing God's people this way, there is a special reward that you don't want to receive that is waiting on you. Listen, Lord, fix my thinking that what others put into me is not always good for me. All things are expedient, but all things, they edify not. All things are lawful, but we may still not get the good from what we are putting inside of us. Go back to our original text found over in Proverbs chapter 23. Let's look at verse number 8. Let's talk about the things that go in us that may not be good for us. Look at verse 8. The morsel. What is the morsel? If somebody gave you a morsel of this dainty meat or of other things, they give you a
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1: ABC News, I'm Dave Packer. After days of deliberation, the judge in the Lindsey Clancy trial declaring a mistrial after the jury came back deadlocked for the third time. Clancy has admitted to killing her three children, but she says she was not responsible due to suffering from postpartum psychosis. The Iran war, not a big thing and not a war, said President Trump at the White House today.
2: Well, I'll tell you what, a lot of people don't call it a war. I call it a military conflict because it's small potatoes for us. It's not a big thing. We did Venezuela. And we did this.
1: But it is a big thing for drivers. The stalemate over the Strait of Hormuz helping gas prices surge to an average of $4.15 a gallon. That's an all-time September record, says Gas Buddy. A federal judge tonight appears to be giving the National Park Service approval to conduct the planned excavation work related to President Trump's triumphal arch. But she said also that she has a new 24-hour notice requirement before any other work is done at that site. This is ABC News.
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7: Former Kentucky Governor Matt Bevin was ordered to spend 60 days in jail after a judge denied him bond in his contempt of court case. Bevin was arrested Thursday in Bourbon County while he was working as an extra on a Christmas movie after authorities received a tip about his location. The case involves a child support dispute involving his adult son, Jonah, with Bevin previously accused of missing court hearings and failing to provide required financial documents. The judge said Bevin could be considered for release after 30 days for good behavior. And new details are being released following a deadly incident in Lexington following a FedEx truck crashing into a home. Thursday morning, 35-year-old Dario Williams allegedly drove a FedEx truck into a home on Valhalla Drive. He then got out of the truck and fatally stabbed his ex-girlfriend, 34-year-old Candace Mackey. It is unclear if Williams is an employee of FedEx, as the employment area on his arrest citation was left blank. Williams faces multiple charges, including murder, domestic violence. I'm Brady Hopkins.
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10: WAIN weather. Sunshine mixed with clouds at times this afternoon, with daytime highs approaching 88. Northeasterly winds 8 to 15 miles per hour. Mainly clear skies tonight, lows around 62. A blend of clouds and sun tomorrow, high of 88. Mainly clear and dry Tuesday and Wednesday, upper 80s. Tuesday, low 90s by Wednesday. From the WAIN Weather Center, I'm meteorologist Jennifer Wojcicki. Right now, 82.
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0: 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Winners must appear in person with proper positive legal identification to claim any prize Monday through Friday, excluding holidays, within 30 days, so the prize will be forfeited. Prizes will not be mailed or delivered. Any winner under the age of 18 must be accompanied by a parent or legal guardian. No trade or cash equivalent will be awarded for any contest prize. Any person or persons found to be in violation of these contest rules before, during, or after the respective contest or giveaway will be disqualified and will not be eligible for future contests and giveaways.
10: Sunshine mixed with clouds at times this afternoon, with daytime highs approaching 88. Northeasterly winds 8 to 15 miles per hour. Mainly clear skies tonight, lows around 62. A blend of clouds and sun tomorrow, high of 88. Mainly clear and dry Tuesday and Wednesday, upper 80s. Tuesday, low 90s by Wednesday. From the WAIN Weather Center, I'm meteorologist Jennifer Wojcicki. Right now, it's 80 degrees.
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3: And here's Clark with the weather. 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
1: ABC News, I'm Dave Packer. After days of deliberation, the judge in the Lindsey Clancy trial declaring a mistrial after the jury came back deadlocked for the third time. Clancy has admitted to killing her three children, but she says she was not responsible due to suffering from postpartum psychosis. The Iran war, not a big thing and not a war, said President Trump at the White House today.
2: Well, I'll tell you what, a lot of people don't call it a war. I call it a military conflict because it's small potatoes for us. It's not a big thing. We did Venezuela. And we did this.
1: But it is a big thing for drivers. The stalemate over the Strait of Hormuz helping gas prices surge to an average of $4.15 a gallon. That's an all-time September record, says Gas Buddy. A federal judge tonight appears to be giving the National Park Service approval to conduct the planned excavation work related to President Trump's triumphal arch. But she said also that she has a new 24-hour notice requirement before any other work is done at that site. This is ABC News.
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6: WAIN weather. Sunshine mixed with clouds at times this afternoon, with daytime highs approaching 88. Northeasterly winds 8 to 15 miles per hour. Mainly clear skies. Tonight, lows around 62. A blend of clouds and sun. Tomorrow, high of 88. Mainly clear and dry Tuesday and Wednesday, upper 80s, Tuesday, low 90s by Wednesday. From the WAIN Weather Center, I'm meteorologist Jennifer Wojcicki. Currently 82.
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1: 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Winners must appear in person with proper positive legal identification to claim any prize Monday through Friday, excluding holidays, within 30 days, so the prize will be forfeited. Prizes will not be mailed or delivered. Any winner under the age of 18 must be accompanied by a parent or legal guardian. No trade or cash equivalent will be awarded for any contest prize. Any person or persons found to be in violation of these contest rules before, during, or after the respective contest or giveaway will be disqualified and will not be eligible for future contests and giveaways.
3: Sunshine mixed with clouds at times this afternoon, with daytime highs approaching 88. Northeasterly winds 8 to 15 miles per hour. Mainly clear skies tonight, lows around 62. A blend of clouds and sun tomorrow, high of 88. Mainly clear and dry Tuesday and Wednesday, upper 80s Tuesday, low 90s by Wednesday. From the WAIN Weather Center, I'm meteorologist Jennifer Wojcicki. Currently 82.
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1: 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Prizes will not be mailed or delivered. Any winner under the age of 18 must be accompanied by a parent or legal guardian. No trade or cash equivalent will be awarded for any contest prize. 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
7: How did I ever get this far? 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
1: ABC News, I'm Dave Packer. After days of deliberation, the judge in the Lindsey Clancy trial declaring a mistrial after the jury came back deadlocked for the third time. Clancy has admitted to killing her three children, but she says she was not responsible due to suffering from postpartum psychosis. The Iran war, not a big thing and not a war, said President Trump at the White House today.
2: Well, I'll tell you what, a lot of people don't call it a war. I call it a military conflict because it's small potatoes for us. It's not a big thing. We did Venezuela. And we did this.
1: But it is a big thing for drivers. The stalemate over the Strait of Hormuz helping gas prices surge to an average of $4.15 a gallon. That's an all-time September record, says Gas Buddy. A federal judge tonight appears to be giving the National Park Service approval to conduct the planned excavation work related to President Trump's triumphal arch. But she said also that she has a new 24-hour notice requirement before any other work is done at that site. This is ABC News.
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6: WAIN weather. Sunshine mixed with clouds at times this afternoon with daytime highs approaching 88. Northeasterly winds 8 to 15 miles per hour. Mainly clear skies. Tonight, lows around 62. A blend of clouds and sun. Tomorrow, high of 88. Mainly clear and dry Tuesday and Wednesday, upper 80s, Tuesday, low 90s by Wednesday. From the WAIN Weather Center, I'm meteorologist Jennifer Wojcicki. Right now, 83.
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3: 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Prizes will not be mailed or delivered. Any winner under the age of 18 must be accompanied by a parent or legal guardian. No trade or cash equivalent will be awarded for any contest prize. Any person or persons found to be in violation of these contest rules before, during, or after the respective contest or giveaway will be disqualified and will not be eligible for future contests and giveaways.
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5: Level off around 88 this afternoon under mainly sunny skies. Winds out of the north, 8 to 15 miles per hour. Lows level off around 62. Tonight, clear skies. High of 88. Tomorrow, mainly clear skies. Mainly clear skies and dry. Tuesday and Wednesday, upper 80s. Tuesday, low 90s by Wednesday. From the WAIN Weather Center, I'm meteorologist Jennifer Wojcicki. Currently, it's 83 degrees.
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4: 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Winners must appear in person with proper positive legal identification. 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Prizes will not be mailed or delivered. Any winner under the age of 18 must be accompanied by a parent or legal guardian. No trade or cash equivalent will be awarded for any contest prize. Any person or persons found to be in violation of these contest rules before, during, or after the respective contest or giveaway will be disqualified and will not be eligible for future contests and giveaways. Hot Country 93.5 salutes our first responders. 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
3: ABC News, I'm Dave Packard. After days of deliberation, the judge in the Lindsey Clancy trial declaring a mistrial after the jury came back deadlocked for the third time. Clancy has admitted to killing her three children, but she says she was not responsible due to suffering from postpartum psychosis. The Iran war, not a big thing and not a war, said President Trump at the White House today.
4: Well, I'll tell you what, a lot of people don't call it a war. I call it a military conflict because it's small potatoes for us. It's not a big thing. We did Venezuela. And we did this.
3: But it is a big thing for drivers. The stalemate over the Strait of Hormuz helping gas prices surge to an average of $4.15 a gallon. That's an all-time September record, says Gas Buddy. A federal judge tonight appears to be giving the National Park Service approval to conduct the planned excavation work related to President Trump's triumphal arch. But she said also that she has a new 24-hour notice requirement before any other work is done at that site. This is ABC News.
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8: WAIN weather.
9: Highs level off around 88 this afternoon under mainly sunny skies. Winds out of the north, 8 to 15 miles per hour. Lows level off around 62. Tonight, clear skies. High of 88. Tomorrow, mainly clear skies. Mainly clear skies and dry Tuesday and Wednesday, upper 80s, Tuesday, low 90s by Wednesday. From the WAIN Weather Center, I'm meteorologist Jennifer Wojcicki. Right now, it's 84 degrees.
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0: at Chase Matthew. I'm Marcy, guys. It is Sunday of Labor Day weekend. I hope that means a little relaxing for you and maybe a little shopping. If it involves movies at all, I'll tell you what's in theaters. We've got a couple of anniversaries that always brings the movies back and takes us down memory lane, which these two that are back definitely will. One of them, I mean, when I think of a movie and it takes me back to college, I definitely feel old that it is back in theaters celebrating an anniversary. So that's one of them for sure. Stick around, though. Kenny, Jesse, and John Morgan coming up.
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0: There's John Morgan, kidding myself, Stella Lefty, and John Party minutes away. I'm Marcy. It's Sunday. What is in theater? So, you know, I'm going to skip the new ones that aren't really that big because there's so many big ones already in theaters that I know a lot of people are taking this weekend to catch up on those blockbusters that they haven't had a chance to see if they're still in theaters. But a couple of anniversaries, and I'm excited about this. Cars, the 20th anniversary. That means 20 years ago I was in college sitting on my couch watching Cars. Yeah, with my little tiny niece who was 5 at the time. Lightning McQueen, yeah, we love us some Cars, Owen Wilson, Michael Keaton, Bonnie Hunt, and the list goes on. Also in theaters for a 30th anniversary, we get Dave Chappelle, Jada Pinkett Smith, Eddie Murphy, and more with The Nutty Professor.
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7: Highs level off around 88 this afternoon under mainly sunny skies. Winds out of the north, 8 to 15 miles per hour. Lows level off around 62. Tonight, clear skies. High of 88. Tomorrow, mainly clear skies. Mainly clear skies and dry Tuesday and Wednesday. Upper 80s. Tuesday, low 90s by Wednesday. From the WAIN Weather Center, I'm meteorologist Jennifer Wojcicki. Currently 83.
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0: Grayland James with Water at a Wedding. Morgan Wallen and Chris Young coming up.
1: 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Winners must appear in person with proper positive legal identification to claim any prize Monday through Friday, excluding holidays, within 30 days, so the prize will be forfeited. Prizes will not be mailed or delivered. Any winner under the age of 18 must be accompanied by a parent or legal guardian. No trade or cash equivalent will be awarded for any contest prize. Any person or persons found to be in violation of these contest rules before, during, or after the respective contest or giveaway will be disqualified and will not be eligible for future contests and giveaways.
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1: ABC News, I'm Dave Packer. After days of deliberation, the judge in the Lindsey Clancy trial declaring a mistrial after the jury came back deadlocked for the third time. Clancy has admitted to killing her three children, but she says she was not responsible due to suffering from postpartum psychosis. The Iran war, not a big thing and not a war, said President Trump at the White House today.
2: Well, I'll tell you what, a lot of people don't call it a war. I call it a military conflict because it's small potatoes for us. It's not a big thing. We did Venezuela and we did this.
1: But it is a big thing for drivers. The stalemate over the Strait of Hormuz helping gas prices surge to an average of $4.15 a gallon. That's an all-time September record, says Gas Buddy. A federal judge tonight appears to be giving the National Park Service approval to conduct the planned excavation work related to President Trump's triumphal arch. But she said also that she has a new 24-hour notice requirement before any other work is done at that site. This is ABC News.
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6: WAIN weather. Clear skies tonight with lows around 62. Northeasterly winds 5 to 10 miles per hour. Mainly clear tomorrow. Daytime highs approaching 88. Lows around 66. Tomorrow night, mainly clear. Mainly sunny and dry Tuesday and Wednesday. Upper 80s Tuesday, low 90s by Wednesday. From the WAIN Weather Center, I'm meteorologist Jennifer Wojcicki. Right now, 85.
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Scotty McCreary's Bottle Rockets. I'm Marcy, and I'm so glad you guys are here because it is Sunday of Labor Day weekend, and that's a time to celebrate you and all your hard work.

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0: coming up, let's talk about some of the things to prepare for Labor Day weekend. Yeah, I realize we're already in the middle of Labor Day weekend, but if you are on a road trip of any sort right now, that means you got to come back, right? Or you got to finish getting to where you're going. And so these are still great reminders just to keep in the back of your mind. And who knows, if you've got road trips planned for this upcoming holiday season, they'll work for that time too.
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0: Blake Shelton would let him in anyway. Tucker Wetmore, Jason Aldean, and Co Wetzel coming up.
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2: This is the Kentucky News Network.
3: Kentucky Secretary of State Michael Adams says more than 300,000 deceased voters have been removed from Kentucky voter rolls. Adams says that since taking office in 2020, more than 750,000 voters have been removed from voter registration rolls. Of those, more than 318,000 are deceased individuals. Adams says that Kentucky is a national success story for clean elections and that his office vigorously purged voters who have moved away, passed away, or been put away. And former Kentucky Governor Matt Bevin was ordered to spend 60 days in jail after a judge denied him bond in his contempt of court case. Bevin was arrested Thursday in Bourbon County while working as an extra on a Christmas movie after authorities received a tip about his location. The case involves a child support dispute, with Bevin previously accused of missing court hearings and failing to provide required financial documents. The judge said Bevin could be considered for release after 30 days for good behavior. I'm Brady Hopkins.
2: This is the Kentucky News Network.
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7: Clear skies tonight with lows around 62. Northeasterly winds 5 to 10 miles per hour. Mainly clear tomorrow. Daytime highs approaching 88. Lows around 66. Tomorrow night, mainly clear. Mainly sunny and dry Tuesday and Wednesday, upper 80s. Tuesday, low 90s by Wednesday. From the WAIN Weather Center, I'm meteorologist Jennifer Wojcicki. Right now, 85.
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It's Ella Langley with Coetzel, a new one for them. It's called Jaded. Coetzel, by the way, just recently engaged. Congrats to him. All right, so let's talk Labor Day weekend. And, well, it's here. We are in the middle of it. And I hope that you guys prepared the best you could if you were planning to do any kind of traveling, because AAA reported over 400,000 drivers needed roadside assistance last Labor Day weekend. So if you find yourself in a pickle, you're probably going to be waiting quite some time to get a tow truck of any sort to you. So the best thing is to be prepared. And it's

0: 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Prizes will not be mailed or delivered. Any winner under the age of 18 must be accompanied by a parent or legal guardian. No trade or cash equivalent will be awarded for any contest prize. Any person or persons found to be in violation of these contest rules before, during, or after the respective contest or giveaway will be disqualified and will not be eligible for future contests and giveaways.
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1: ABC News, I'm Dave Packer. After days of deliberation, the judge in the Lindsey Clancy trial declaring a mistrial after the jury came back deadlocked for the third time. Clancy has admitted to killing her three children, but she says she was not responsible due to suffering from postpartum psychosis. The Iran war, not a big thing and not a war, said President Trump at the White House today.
2: Well, I'll tell you what, a lot of people don't call it a war. I call it a military conflict because it's small potatoes for us. It's not a big thing. We did Venezuela. And we did this.
1: But it is a big thing for drivers. The stalemate over the Strait of Hormuz helping gas prices surge to an average of $4.15 a gallon. That's an all-time September record, says Gas Buddy. A federal judge tonight appears to be giving the National Park Service approval to conduct the planned excavation work related to President Trump's triumphal arch. But she said also that she has a new 24-hour notice requirement before any other work is done at that site. This is ABC News.
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6: WAIN weather. Clear skies tonight with lows around 62. Northeasterly winds 5 to 10 miles per hour. Mainly clear tomorrow. Daytime highs approaching 88. Lows around 66. Tomorrow night, mainly clear. Mainly sunny and dry Tuesday and Wednesday. Upper 80s Tuesday, low 90s by Wednesday. From the WAIN Weather Center, I'm meteorologist Jennifer Wojcicki. Currently 86.
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1: He's a ranch hand in a pinch, man. Hotter than the red on the cattle brand. Cause she's a gold digger with a quick trigger. A cast iron skillet swinging lid flipper.

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0: It's Jacob Hackworth. What took you so long? Zach Brown Band on the way. So the thing that's made me so happy, I was just saying a few minutes ago, since Dolly's passing. So immediately, when a celebrity passes, you start to see those tributes show up, right? On social media, people that have known and worked with the person. Okay, well, this was at a whole new level. My social media feed for the entire week after she passed, completely filled with Dolly memories, tributes, the loves, the pictures, the everything. And I never have loved being on social media more than that moment when I could just scroll and it was nonstop happy memories of Dolly Parton. That has continued. What are we going on? Almost 2 weeks now since she's passed. She's already been laid to rest, and it continues, and it's nothing but great news, I feel like, that we're hearing about how her memory is being honored, and various things from Dollywood to, you know, performances from other artists to the amount of clothing that is showing up in my feed that features Dolly. So, yeah, I gotta say, at a very sad time, that does warm my heart.
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3: Former Kentucky Governor Matt Bevin spending a second night behind bars in an orange jumpsuit. A Jefferson County family court judge sentenced him to 60 days for contempt of court after he repeatedly rejected child support orders for his special needs son, Jonah. His son's attorney says there is no cause to celebrate because the son still has absolutely nothing. Bevin was apprehended on a Christmas movie set in Bourbon County. Meanwhile, the state police special response tactical team apprehended Kevin Combs of Hazard. Deputies executed a high-risk warrant at his Arizona Lake home, recovering multiple firearms and a specialized sniper camouflage ghillie suit after Combs allegedly posted explicit death threats on a county.
2: This is the Kentucky News Network.
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9: Clear skies tonight with lows around 62. Northeasterly winds 5 to 10 miles per hour. Mainly clear tomorrow. Daytime highs approaching 88. Lows around 66. Tomorrow night, mainly clear. Mainly sunny and dry Tuesday and Wednesday. Upper 80s Tuesday, low 90s by Wednesday. From the WAIN Weather Center, I'm meteorologist Jennifer Wojcicki. Right now, 85.
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0: Is Russell Dickerson worth your wild? As we are finishing up this hour, happy Sunday, guys. September 6th, and your Labor Day weekend continues next.
1: 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Winners must appear in person with proper positive legal identification to claim any prize Monday through Friday, excluding holidays, within 30 days, so the prize will be forfeited. Prizes will not be mailed or delivered. Any winner under the age of 18 must be accompanied by a parent or legal guardian. No trade or cash equivalent will be awarded for any contest prize. Any person or persons found to be in violation of these contest rules before, during, or after the respective contest or giveaway will be disqualified and will not be eligible for future contests and giveaways.
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1: ABC News, I'm Dave Packer. After days of deliberation, the judge in the Lindsey Clancy trial declaring a mistrial after the jury came back deadlocked for the third time. Clancy has admitted to killing her three children, but she says she was not responsible due to suffering from postpartum psychosis. The Iran war, not a big thing and not a war, said President Trump at the White House today.
2: Well, I'll tell you what, a lot of people don't call it a war. I call it a military conflict because it's small potatoes for us. It's not a big thing. We did Venezuela. And we did this.
1: But it is a big thing for drivers. The stalemate over the Strait of Hormuz helping gas prices surge to an average of $4.15 a gallon. That's an all-time September record, says Gas Buddy. A federal judge tonight appears to be giving the National Park Service approval to conduct the planned excavation work related to President Trump's triumphal arch. But she said also that she has a new 24-hour notice requirement before any other work is done at that site. This is ABC News.
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6: WAIN weather. Clear skies tonight with lows around 62. Northeasterly winds 5 to 10 miles per hour. Mainly clear tomorrow. Daytime highs approaching 88. Lows around 66. Tomorrow night, mainly clear. Mainly sunny and dry Tuesday and Wednesday. Upper 80s Tuesday, low 90s by Wednesday. From the WAIN Weather Center, I'm meteorologist Jennifer Wojcicki. Right now, it's 83 degrees.
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Travis Kelce recently opening up a little bit more on his podcast about he and Taylor's wedding. Yes, nothing but amazing things. He just continues to gush about her, as do we. Here's I Knew It, I Knew You.

0: Lainey Wilson, John Mayer, phone, keys, wallet. Hi guys, it's Marcy. Happy Labor Day weekend, a day or long weekend rather, for you to celebrate all your hard work and hopefully relax a little too.
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Yankee top jack and her cherry coke town. Mama and daddy put their roots right here, cause this is where the car broke down. 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

0: Right, right. For some reason, I keep seeing these throwback videos showing up in my social media feed of Ella Langley from back like 3, 4, 5 years ago when she was, you know, very small town, small stage, but still rocking it and killing it. And one of them had the caption, "Who's going to tell her that in 3 short years she is going to have a record-breaking, chart-topping song?" I love it. And we will hear from her next.
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4: Clear skies tonight with lows around 62. Northeasterly winds 5 to 10 miles per hour. Mainly clear tomorrow. Daytime highs approaching 88. Lows around 66. Tomorrow night, mainly clear. Mainly sunny and dry Tuesday and Wednesday. Upper 80s Tuesday, low 90s by Wednesday. From the WAIN Weather Center, I'm meteorologist Jennifer Wojcicki. Right now, 81.
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0: Chris Young. I didn't come here to leave, but I am leaving. So off to enjoy the rest of my Sunday, and I hope you do too. I'll be back with you tomorrow on Labor Day and the unofficial end to summer. By this point, most of us are kind of ready to be done with summer. College football is going strong. The NFL regular season about to go strong. So, yeah, bring it on and stick around for more music. We're bringing that on for you with Chris Lane and his big, big plans next.
1: 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Winners must appear in person with proper positive legal identification. 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Prizes will not be mailed or delivered. Any winner under the age of 18 must be accompanied by a parent or legal guardian. No trade or cash equivalent will be awarded for any contest prize. Any person or persons found to be in violation of these contest rules before, during, or after the respective contest or giveaway will be disqualified and will not be eligible for future contests and giveaways.
2: Maybe they keep losing things. Maybe they've been forgetful. Or maybe they just haven't been themselves. 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The contents are those of the authors and do not necessarily represent the official views of, nor an endorsement by, CDC HHS or the U.S. government.
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